regrets, some coffee and a few cigarettes, the moon and all the morning, morning and all the night. In between, it's nicotine, not much hard to fight.

WTUL New Orleans 91.5 FM. That was, Roosevelt Hoover III with Back at the Chicken Shack. Finishing out the B block, songs that start with the letter B, jazz songs in particular. Before that, we had Andrea Miller, Blue Skies. I feel like I've heard that song from somewhere in a commercial. It's haunting me in a good way. We had Michael Deese with Blues After Dark. We weren't sure which one we wanted to play, Blues in the Closet or Blues After Dark, but I don't know. Blues After Dark, Nighttime, we thought have a good ring to it. And then after that was Danny Sinoff with Black Coffee, which we kind of got a chuckle from because he was really talking a lot about his black coffee in that song. Then finally we had Meg Okuda with Blessing. That was a pick from my co-DJ today. That was really surprising. It was giving Inuyasha, I think, if you're a fan of that anime. Kind of reminded me of a similar instrumentation. So, I'm going to read a couple of public service announcements before we get to the final half hour of the PBN Jazz Show. 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And in a few weeks, you might even hear a familiar voice DJing that show. Yes, Deadloy will be taking on the country show in a few weeks, might be subbing that. So we're going to see what that's about. But for now, we only have

0: 30 minutes left of the jazz show for today. Actually, we're going to do a little cube, I want to say, of covers here. But they're jazz covers, so maybe it's something you've never quite heard of in this rendition. Starting out with a cover that wouldn't load earlier because the CD player was being mean to us. We're going to start out with, what are we starting out with here?
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0: All right, this one goes out to my mom, because Prince is her favorite. And feel free to call in if you've got anything else for us. This will be one of the last times you hear our voice, so thank you very much for listening, and I hope you enjoyed. This is WTL New Orleans, 91.5 FM.

W2L New Orleans, 91.5 FM. This is Dead Lloyd, and that was a cover of Murder by Numbers from Melody Diakin. And I shouted out my dad on that song because I know he really likes Sting, but that was a really dark song. Kind of scared me, honestly. So, we only have a few minutes left here. I think I'm going to try to lighten up the mood by having a cover of Billie Eilish instead, question mark. This is Wildflower from Lisa Hilton. We'll see where that takes us. And I want to thank everybody who's been calling in and putting in requests and everyone out there listening. So hope you enjoyed the last few minutes of our set. And once again, free feel to call that number, 504-865-5885. Got some last-minute requests. So anyway, here is Wildflower by Lisa Hilton, a cover of Billie Eilish.

0: music-loving community, friends, neighbors, please welcome, live at the Alluvion, the Anthony Stenko Quintet.
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Here come the creeper. Hide the reefer. Here come the creeper. Hide the reefer. Here come the creeper. Hide the reefer. Here come the creeper. 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

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Some guys been 10 years smoking on that fire Skype. 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About to light the fire stack.

This is WTUL New Orleans 91.5 FM. I am DJ Harold Maine. This is the Reggae Roots and Branches Show. I'm here with you on a Monday evening, filling in for Ross Jr. Stripes as he is out on his summer sabbatical. So I'm going to jump in the studio with you. I'm going to nice it up with a bunch of Roots Reggae, One Drop, Dancehall. I got it all for you tonight. It's going to be fun. I love when I get to come in and do the reggae show. All right, y'all. Keep rocking with me. I got a bunch of music for you.

Ha. I was so excited to play the music for y'all. I forgot to take a look around the live music calendar for the night. So let's do that real quick. It's a lot more stuff than I'm used to announcing at 10 p.m. on a Thursday. Anyway, over at 7:30 at Snug Harbor, they got, Charmaine Neville's playing tonight. Go check that out if you want. 8 p.m. at the Maple Leaf Bar, George Porter Jr. Trio and Chris Adkins. 8:30 at Saturn Piano Night with BC Coogan. 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And if you're not looking for nothing to do, go ahead and stay right here because you already found it.

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I'm telling the truth. You hear me? We are beginning to fight to be a human being, because a human being is supposed to be treated as one.

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I am DJ Harold Main. This is the Reggae Roots and Branches Show with me, your temporary host, in lieu of Junior Stripes, who is not in the studio today. I am. Let's take a quick look back at what we just listened to start the show. We nicing it up in here. We started off with Poet in the Roots, Song of Blood. Johnny Osborne, Little Soundboy. Tenor Soft, Fiva. Richie Stevens, Trying to Get to You. Beanie Man, Black Liberty. Barrington, Too Experienced. And right now in the background, you're hearing Steel Pulse, Roller Skates. Mashup a classic. I got another hour and a half of music for y'all. Before we get into that, I need to let you know that NOLA Ready is the City of New Orleans online emergency alert system. 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Also, you can catch WTUL's Country Show every Sunday from 2 to 4 p.m. Tune in for 2 hours of talk, blues, cowpunk, western swing, that rockabilly thing, outlaw, and everything in between right here on WTUL. We're going to get right back into the music. I know y'all hear a lot of roots on this show typically. A lot of one drop. A lot of dub. Some versions. I'm going to switch it up a little tonight for y'all. Because I want to play a bunch of dancehall on this hot Monday afternoon. So, if you out there, stick with me, boy, because we're going to turn and wind. All right, here we go again.

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1: This is WTUL 91.5 FM. I am DJ Harold Main. You are in the midst of the Reggae Roots and Branches show. I'm in the studio covering for Junior Stripes. Let's take a quick look back at what we heard on that last 30 minutes of music or so. We started off with Kamani Marley doing Brave Ones, Protege doing Camera Show, Iwane Living in Love, Dawe Congo, John Name, big up to my brethren, Mammy Lion, Says One out in Berkeley, who put me back on that song. I had forgotten about it. Had taken me years to find it again until he just popped up and told me, brethren, that was on the compilation back in the day. I'm going to send you one in the mail. I'm still waiting. After that, we heard Kerry Kill doing Picture of Selassie, Richie Spice, Utes Dem Cold. Wait, that's not what we heard. What? Maybe we did. I forget at this point. Warrior King, Rough Road, and Burning Spear, Driver Live in Paris. In the background, you hear him, Busy Signal 119. Off the extended reggae mix album. I got a lot more stuff for you. I know I said I was going to play dancehall for you, quote unquote, but really what I meant was I'm just going to play some more contemporary reggae music for you. Then you might be used to hearing on the Reggae Roots and Branches show. Because, man, most of this stuff, not this song in particular, but the rest of that stuff, being not dancehall, well, that music 30 years old or more sometimes. Anyway, we get back into

This is WTUL New Orleans 91.5 FM. I am DJ Harold Main. This is the Reggae Roots and Branches show. You rocking out with me this Monday. Let's hear what we listen to over the last 30 minutes. What we start with? I think we started that half hour of music with Barris Hammond doing I Feel Good. Man, number one crooner of all time. There I said it. You know Rihanna said only one person would sing at her wedding, and it's Barris Hammond. There, take it. If you don't believe me, then listen to Riri. After that, we heard Lady Saw and Marsha doing a twist on It Wasn't Me, a little clap back at Shaggy with Son of a Blank. I can't say it. We also heard Jay Boog doing Every Little Thing. Boy, I remember when that song came out, we had a whole summer to that. Every little thing, anything you say. Man, that song gets me every single time. Well, I was on a road trip recently and everybody in the car laughing because I sang every word to that. Say you wanna be, do you wanna be? Say you wanna be, do you wanna be? Well. Then we heard Serrani No Games, Junior Kelly, Love So Nice, and Pressure, Love and Affection. In the back, you hear him pot cover. We got another half hour of music before we jump into it. Let me hit you with two quick PSAs. Hold on 1 second, and I got them for you.

The first being, people with disabilities can reduce the fear, panic, and inconvenience that comes with the hurricane evacuation by planning ahead. The website of the Governor's Office of Homeland Security and Emergency Preparedness at getagameplan.org has a list of precautions and preparations. Also, tune in Sunday mornings to the Cheese Music Show, a mellow, meditative mainstay at WTUL for over 50 years. Allow yourself to be awash in the soothing sounds of new age music, ambient down-tempo Berlin School, and other sonically serene distant shores, brought to you by a dedicated rotating cast of DJs to help you usher in a peaceful morning every Sunday from 6 to 10 a.m. We're going to get back into the music. I got 30 more minutes of hits from the island right here on WTUL for all y'all. Let's go. Turn and wind.

0: Last time we left Kevin Plotner, he was recovering from his encounter with a WTUL cash call. Let's check back with Kevin and see if he's still willing to do anything for money. Kevin Plotner?
1: Yeah?
0: I'm from WTUL. Will you still do anything for money?
1: Yeah.
0: Well, we'd like to take away your tool for a month.
1: My what?
0: We'd like to take away your WTUL radio from you for a month.
1: I don't know. I've grown fairly attached to WTUL.
0: How about if we give you $100?
1: Yeah.
0: Okay, we'll just take the screwdriver.
1: Yeah.
0: And stick it in your stereo.
1: Yeah.
0: And turn it like this.
1: Yeah.
0: Okay, we'll see you in a month.
1: Yeah.
0: Hello, Mr. Plotner. We're back after a month. How are you doing?
1: Well, my life without WTUL has been sheer agony. It's been worse than even when I was in the hospital with those bullet wounds. I mean, the music I've been hearing just doesn't have the energy and vivid colors that it had before.
0: Well, as we promised, here's our technician to reconnect your tool. Now, how's that?
1: Yeah!
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1: Hi, this is Steven from Jane's Addiction. And when I'm in New Orleans, I'm forced to listen to 91.5 WTUL. Thank you.

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0: be free to ride. 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

0: some nice things today. Can you say that? Things? Sure you can. We're going to turn on our radio. You have a radio too, don't you? Of course you do. And if you're hearing my voice, then your radio is working. Can you say that? Work? I hate that word. Now we're going to tune our radio. Down the dial we go. Past 101. 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WTUL. New Orleans. And you know what we're going to do now? We're going to listen.
1: It has to fall, but it's all in the game.

0: Yes, may I help you?
1: Yes, I'm looking for a radio for my rectangle dog. He's got airplane ears to get in his bowl when he tries to eat.
0: Oh, that's interesting. What type of radio are you looking for?
1: A rectangle radio, naturally. What other radio would a rectangle dog want?
0: That's a very good point. Here's one you might like.
1: That sound isn't good enough for man's best friend.
0: Well, we have also got this one in stock.
2: Yes, it's a dog town. It's a dog town. Yes, it's a dog town.
1: Gee, that sound will please him more than a tasty bone. I'll take that radio.
0: Okay.
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Hello, hello, hello, testing, testing. 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
1: Hey! Hey, what's going on?
0: 5, 10, 15, 20, 25, 30, 35, stop.
2: Oh, I know what this is.
0: 5, 10, 15, 20, 25, 30, 35, 40, 45, 50, 55, 60, stop. Why stop now? 5, 10, 15, 20, 25, 30, 35, 40, 45, 50, 55, 60, 65, 70, 75, 80, 85, stop.
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3: Whoa, whoa, that's a bit too far now. 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
0: 5, 10, 15, 20, 25, 30, 35, 40, 45, 50, 55, 60, 65, 70, 75, 80, 85,
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0: Funkin' pie. Who's not ready? Holler I. Oh, all right, I'll count it again. You better get hit, kid. Here we go. 5, 10, 15, 20, 25, 30, 35, 40, 40.

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1: Thank you. And for my latest basket of cheers, here it goes, baby. Ooh!

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0: We now switch you live to our WTUL tool van, where Kevin Plotner and Dan Wellens are cruising the streets of New Orleans looking for some lucky winners who have a WTUL bumper sticker.
1: Thanks, Jay. Well, we're cruising down St. Claude Avenue, and we've just spotted a gold Trans Am with one of the old original WTUL bumper stickers.
2: Okay, Kevin, let's get his attention and pull him over.
3: Hey, you, pull over. You're the lucky winner for WTUL's trip to Rangoon. Trip to Rangoon. Yes, we're giving it away. WTUL, progressive stereo in New Orleans.
1: Dan, the light's going to turn red.
3: Run it. I want to catch this guy. Hey, you. Hey, come on. We got something for you. Come here. Hey.
1: Wait, let me try, Dan.
4: Hey, you.
1: You've just won a trip to Rangoon.
4: Yeah, you.
1: Compliments of WTUL.
3: Kevin.
1: Shut up, Dan. I almost got his attention.
2: Now look what you did.
1: Well, do you think I should offer him a bumper sticker for what's left of his car?
0: WTUL, progressive blue bumper stickers for the 1980s.

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We just might make your day. Excuse me a minute.

0: how you doing? My name is Dear Silas, and if you're listening to this, it means that we have successfully unlocked the mixtape. And I just want to say thank you for tirelessly retweeting that pinned tweet until we hit 5,000. Honestly, I was just in my feelings the day I made that announcement, and I had no idea if we'd ever get there, but we did. And I thank you. You didn't have to do it, but you did. I truly hope you enjoyed everything you heard, and if this tape goes crazy the way I know it can, I'll drop again real, real soon. Make sure you join the village to keep up with me by texting the leaf emoji to 601-552-6316 so you don't miss the next one. You feel me? And with all that being said, I know why you're here. But before we go there, just remember, love yourself and hug yourself, because you are enough. And don't you dare stress today. Let's go.
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It costs me a lot, but there's one thing that I've got. It's my man. It's my man. Colouette, Tajubet. All of this I'll soon forget with my man. 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Yes, I love him. 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He beats me too. 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All my life is just despair, but I don't care. 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
1: Hello, 1, 2, 3, 4. Here we are. Is that enough? So now I just start, huh? So this will be real simple. 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

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Featuring Monday, March 3rd, Friends of Dean Martinez with the New Orleans Klezmers All-Stars at Tipitina's. 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

I'm Flea from the Red Hot Chili Peppers, and in one of my favorite cities in the entire universe, New Orleans, there's a station called WTUL.

This is Spencer Boren. You're listening to WTUL in New Orleans, Louisiana. 6 years ago, Hurricane Katrina left a long black line all around our beautiful city. I'm glad to say that it's almost impossible to find that line these days. Keep being good to yourselves and keep listening to WTUL 91.5.

the city, New Orleans. Nighttime. I've got a job to do and I'm on the streets. I wander down 100th, but the darkness reveals nothing. As I edge past 97th, I pick up the scent. The grimy streets begin to glow and the mist begins to dissipate as I turn down 93rd. Finally, just a few blocks ahead, I see it. It hits me like a slap in the face or a slug from a 45. WTUL, New Orleans, 91.5 FM. I think this is the start of a beautiful relationship.

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That's right, Frank Black on WTUL 91.5 FM New Orleans, progressive stereo rock music. In the future, maybe you can see me in Las Vegas with Henry Rollins on the Hank and Frank crooning hour down at one of the better casinos someday when you're older and have more money to spend.

0: 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Cause I was out playing pinball every night.
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0: Mom, turn on the TV. Oh, I hate this one. Is there anything else on? This is stupid. This is real stupid. Change the channel, Mom. God, this is boring.
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2: 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Jimmy Scav from Dung Heap Army will be there. 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
1: 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Okay, here we go. We're rolling. 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

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I'm Mel Noonard, and every time I hit the jiving scene in La Nouvelle Orleans, I tune in to WTUL 91.5 FM. If I

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You're listening to WTUL in New Orleans, Louisiana. 6 years ago, Hurricane Katrina left a long black line all around our beautiful city. I'm glad to say that it's almost impossible to find that line these days. Keep being good to yourselves and keep listening to WTUL 91.5 FM.

Good morning. You're listening to WTUL New Orleans 91.5 FM. I hope everybody's getting ready for the tropical storm coming. Doesn't seem like anything's happening yet. Hopefully it's just one of those where it's enough to cool it down, but nothing bad happens and you get the day off work. But judging by my employer, that's probably not the case. But anyway, if you are still wanting to venture out tonight, and it looks like that'll probably be okay from what I read on my weather app today, but I can't guarantee that. At 5:30 at Polly's Delicatessen Italiano is Mark Rubin and James Hausman. 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At 8 o'clock at Chickiwawa is Emerson Wolf and the Wishbones. 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At 9 at Siberia is Dead Harry and Kelly Duplex. At 9 at Gasa Gasa is Wombo and Shower Curtain. And at 10 at the Rabbit Hole is the Rebirth Brass Band. And coming up for you, I'm kind of excited because I've never heard this band before. They're a local band called Cashier, and supposedly, according to the person who wrote the album review, they are a shoegaze band. So I'm going to go ahead and play that.

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You are listening to WTUL New Orleans 91.5 FM, and this is DJ Snelio. And that was Empeñadas Ilegales with Suto Tacanda. De las 4 a las 12. Sorry, I don't remember my Spanish numbers. But yeah, that was kind of a cool interlude. Before that, I indulged myself with two old favorite songs. The first one was Simple Minds with Big Sleep. And I've said it before, I'll say it again. If you are at all inclined toward new wave music, that album, Simple Minds New Gold Dream, is one of the best albums, like, ever. I love it so much. It's amazing. And then I also played Seven Stars by Air. Before that was a new release from Memorials, Drop Down the Well. And before that was Future Islands with The Happiness of Being Twice. Before that, I played a couple songs from The Coral just because the first one was so short. Was Spanish Main and I Remember When. And before that was local band Cashier with Like I Do. I have a couple public service announcements for you from WTUL New Orleans. People with disabilities can reduce the fear, panic, and inconvenience that comes with hurricane evacuation by planning ahead. The website of the Governor's Office of Homeland Security and Emergency Preparedness at getagameplan.org has a list of precautions and preparations. Storm Surge of Reverb serves up a jumbo portion of high-energy surf and instrumental rock and roll music every Monday from 4 to 6 p.m. It's not just Wipeout on repeat. It's vintage and new bands from around the world playing wild, strange, and wonderful rock and roll instrumentals. That's Storm Surge of Reverb every Monday from 4 to 6 p.m. All right, and coming up for you right now, I have some electronic music. And let's see. The band is called, or the artist, I should say. You never know with these electronic bands. The artist is Evelyn /Maseo. And I think they're Japanese. But I've played them before, and they're really good. So hopefully this one is good, too.

You are listening to WTUL New Orleans 91.5 FM, and this is DJ Snelio. That was Depeche Mode with Ghosts Again. Before that was my beloved Electric Light Orchestra with what I consider to be kind of a dark song for them, Queen of the Hours. Before that was James Blake with the Wilhelm Scream. Before that was Low with Amethyst. Before that was My Bloody Valentine with Only Shallow. And I started off the set with Evelyn / Maceo with Tabak. And I have the calendar for you for today so that you may plan your Tuesday evening. At 5:30 at Polly's Delicatessen Italiano is Mark Rubin and James Hausman. At 6:30 at the Ellis Marsalis Center for Music is Linda Ober. At 7 at the Louis J. Roussel Performance Hall is NOLA International Piano Competition, semifinal round 1, day 3. At 7:30 at Snug Harbor Jazz Bistro is Zoe DePriste. And there's a second show at 9:30. At 8 at Chickiwawa is Emerson Wolf and the Wishbones. At 8 at OK Bar is the Big Easy Stompers and Line Dancing Lessons. At 9 at Siberia is Dead Harry and Kelly Duplex. At 9 at Gasa Gasa is Wombo, followed by Shower Curtain. And at 10 at the Rabbit Hole is the Rebirth Brass Band. And coming up for you here, I have a French-Canadian band, Chau Sauvage. And I'll be following that up with maybe actually a couple songs from Chris Connolly from an album called July.

You are listening to WTUL New Orleans 91.5 FM. And that was Tangents with Nightscape. Before that was Muse with Time is Running Out. Before that was local artists Ruth Michelli and Mary Hansen with their kind of jazzy cover of Laura Branigan's Self-Control. Before that was Bleach 9-3 with Cannonball from their self-titled EP. And I've played 3 out of 4 songs from that EP over the past couple of weeks. And I've really liked them all, which is quite promising. Before that was Toledo with Soda Can. And before that was Chris Connolly with July, a song about how much he actually hates July. And before that was Chose Sauvage with Incendio Parody. I have a public service announcement for you from WTUL. If you need to evacuate for a hurricane, having important documents ready to go can help you get your recovery process started quickly and efficiently in the worst cases. Keep important papers in a fireproof, waterproof box or safe in your home next to the emergency kit. Store copies in an alternate location, such as a safe deposit box, workplace, or trusted friend or family member's home. You can make electronic copies and keep them on a flash drive or CD in your emergency kit, email copies to yourself, or upload them to a cloud storage service. Other important documents to include are birth certificates, passports, social security cards, insurance policies, deed, mortgage, lease, and loan papers, lists of medications, allergies, and medical equipment, photos of valuable belongings you may want to include in an insurance claim, and contact information for doctors, relatives, creditors, and utilities. More information on preparing for hurricanes is available at ready.gov/hurricanes. 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A Sunday night feature for nearly 40 years, 2021 airs Sundays from 8 p.m. to midnight here on WTUL. And coming up for you to start my last half hour of music is a new release from an artist called Puma Blue.

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I'm a bear. Now make one long drink. I want you to stand in that corner and don't open your mouth. Shut up. Shut up. Woman, shut your big mouth, and I mean don't say a word. We're gonna fight right now for some junk I heard. Get on that corner, pull off your coat before I take my knife and I'm gonna slit your doggone throat.

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1: Hello, 1, 2, 3, 4. Here we are. Is that enough? So now I just start, huh? So this will be real simple. 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

America. Britt Goodman calling today to tell you that our nation faces the gravest threat to its survival since compulsory fluoridation of water. What is it, you ask? Cockroaches. That's right, cockroaches. The tiny menace to our very nation's existence. I have seen them gathering secretly, always in the middle of the night, when decent people are asleep. No doubt they are now in the final stages of their preparations to take over. The day is soon coming, America, when we shall wake up and see our nation at the feet of a vastly superior force of vicious, bloodthirsty cockroaches. Our children will be in danger. Our women will be constantly molested. My fellow Americans, they will probably institute some form of radical communism on our land once they take over while we are sleeping in our beds. We must act now to rid our country of this menace. Cockroach sympathizers must be tracked down and exposed. Laws must be enacted. Citizens' groups must be organized. We must crush them beneath our feet before we find them crawling through the very halls of Congress and even in our own homes.

0: This is Hatch Boy from Shell Shock. 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
1: Come on, Hatch Boy, it's time to go back to your bed.
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0: Democracy Now.
1: The ICC and its friends are waging a war against our country, not with bullets or missiles, but with statutes, compacts, and the force of so-called international law.
0: The Trump administration's announced new plans for the United States to systematically disable the International Criminal Court brick by brick. We'll speak with longtime war crimes prosecutor Reed Brody about the new attack, as well as the possibility of Israeli Prime Minister Benjamin Netanyahu being arrested in New York for alleged war crimes in Gaza if he comes to the United Nations. New York Mayor Mamdani says he's weighing his options. Then we look at the World Cup with former soccer player Jules Boycott, author of Red Card, the 2026 World Cup, Sports Washing, and the FIFA Greed Machine. Finally, a movement's growing targeting Flock, the automatic license plate reader company. Critics accuse Flock of building a nationwide mass surveillance system.
2: They can create a record of every place you've traveled for as long as they keep the data. And this can include really sensitive places like political meetings you've gone to, doctor's offices, religious institutions, even where you sleep at night.
0: All that and more coming up. Welcome to Democracy Now!, democracynow.org, The War and Peace Report. I'm Amy Goodman. In Yemen, Houthi leaders have declared a naval blockade against Saudi Arabia, opening a new front in the conflict embroiling the Middle East. The announcement sent shockwaves through global energy markets that were already rattled from renewed U.S. attacks on Iran and the closure of the Strait of Hormuz. Experts warn a closure of the Bab al-Mandeb Strait near Houthi-controlled territory at the mouth of the Red Sea could halt Saudi oil exports to Asia while slashing global oil supply by some 7%. On Monday, thousands of Houthi supporters rallied in Sana'a in Yemen in support of the blockade.
3: The decision is wise in response to the Saudi aggression and its blockade. They have blockaded us for 12 years. So we say to them, a blockade for blockade, airports for airports, and ports for ports.
0: Saudi Arabia promised to meet the Houthis' blockade with force and said it would move to protect its ships moving through the Bab al-Mandeb Strait. Meanwhile, the cost of insuring cargo ships traversing the Red Sea soared Monday, more than doubling after the Houthi announcement. The United States has carried out a 10th consecutive night of strikes on Iran, with reports of explosions in Sirik, Bandar Abbas, Keshm Island, Shiraz, and Isfahan. In response, Iran's military launched retaliatory strikes on U.S. assets in Jordan, Bahrain, and Kuwait, claiming hits on U.S. radar communications and air defense systems. Meanwhile, at least three oil tankers erupted in flames after coming under Iranian fire while attempting to pass through the Strait of Hormuz. On Monday, the Pentagon identified two U.S. soldiers killed in an Iranian strike on their base in Jordan. Private Isabella Gonzalez of Carrollton, Texas, was just 19 years old. She was killed alongside First Lieutenant Tyler James Feehan of Hawaii. There are among at least 17 U.S. service members killed in action supporting President Trump's attacks on Iran. This comes after the New York Times reported the Pentagon failed to disclose nearly 100 injuries to U.S. troops since July 7th. In Gaza, health officials say an entire Palestinian family was wiped off the civil registry overnight in an Israeli strike on their home. The attack on Gaza City's Sabra neighborhood came without warning around 2 a.m., sending shrapnel flying into the tents of displaced Palestinians living nearby. It killed Firas al-Masri, along with his wife, Salsabil, their three daughters and son. This is the children's grandfather, Abu Yusuf al-Masri.
4: We were unable to save our grandchildren and children from the flames and the devastation. Six people were martyred, most of them children and women, without mercy and without any prior warning. All these are crimes by the Israelis. When the world thinks there's a ceasefire or relative calm, there is no relative calm, and there is no safe place at all.
0: In more news from Gaza, Hamas has selected Khalil Ahaya as its new leader, filling a role left vacant for nearly 2 years after Israel assassinated its former head, Yahya Sinwar, in October 2024. Ohio was part of negotiations with President Trump's son-in-law, Jared Kushner, and Special Envoy Steve Witkoff last October. Before that, he survived an Israeli airstrike on a residential complex in Qatar's capital, Doha, last September. That attack killed one of Ohio's sons. In the United States, a federal judge has paused the $110 billion merger of Paramount Skydance with Warner Brothers Discovery, granting a request from a coalition of 12 state attorneys general. The judge scheduled an August 3rd hearing on the state's motion for a preliminary injunction to halt the merger. The Writers Guild of America filed its own lawsuit against the merger, claiming it would negatively impact union members' wages and lead to job losses. The Trump administration is seeking to uncover the confidential sources who spoke to journalists at the New York Times about security concerns relating to President Trump's new plane donated to him by Qatar. The Justice Department issued subpoenas to phone service providers to obtain several journalists' phone and text messaging records and their relatives' phone records, like parents and spouse, including from one reporter's mother. The Times has asked the judge to quash the requests. In a report, the State Department has accused the Cuban government of waging a, quote, sustained campaign of subversion against the United States, unquote. The report claims Cuba's backed a number of groups in the United States, including the National Lawyers Guild, Code Pink, Pastors for Peace, and the National Network on Cuba. In a statement, Code Pink said, quote, "This latest attempt by the State Department is just one of many politically motivated witch hunts designed to silence anti-war voices who dare to challenge U.S. militarism. It's about justifying even more aggression against Cuba while turning advocates for peace into suspects," Code Pink said. The 100-page report also includes quotes from earlier New York Times reporting, including a reference to me, as well as Democracy Now! The Trump administration's activated the Alien Terrorist Removal Court for the first time since it was established by law in 1996. Congress approved the 5-judge court for extraordinary cases when normal proceedings could expose classified material. It allows for the rapid deportation of foreign nationals deemed by the court to be, quote, alien terrorists, along with their immediate family members. Last week, the Justice Department submitted the first ever application to the court, which has remained dormant for 3 decades. Details of the July 15th application are sealed with a cover sheet marking its contents as classified. U.S. District Judge Joan Erickson, a George W. Bush appointee, subsequently issued an order asking the Trump administration to make a more thoughtful application. In Arizona, an open letter signed by 120 prisoners at the Eloy Detention Center alleges a range of human rights abuses, including severe medical neglect, verbal and physical abuse by guards, and poor mental health care. Prisoners say anyone complaining about poor conditions is sent to solitary confinement called the hole. Here in New York, police say a former Army veteran has been taken into custody after using fireworks to start a fire outside 26 Federal Plaza in Lower Manhattan, where many immigrants have been held in unsanitary and overcrowded conditions. According to the FBI, 43-year-old Andrew Arabaca doused a stairwell with gasoline and ignited it. He also fired 5 to 7 pellets from an airsoft gun. The Department of Homeland Security described him as an anti-ICE rioter. This is James Barnicle, assistant director in charge of the FBI's New York field office.
5: Mr. Arabaca came armed with bad intentions. I will say that 26 Federal Plaza has long been a target of extremists, of terrorists. And today, the extremism was brought here.
0: 26 Federal Plaza became infamous last year as mass federal agents repeatedly arrested immigrants who'd come from mandatory check-ins and court appointments. Last summer, a judge ordered the Trump administration to address prolonged confinement at jails inside 26 Federal Plaza, citing severe overcrowding, medical neglect, and limited access to food, water, sanitary products, and a place to sleep. President Trump said Monday he would impose tariffs of 50% on a wide range of goods imported from Canada. The duties are set to take effect in 30 days with exemptions for Canadian fuel, fish, fertilizer, and critical minerals. Trump announced the tariffs after threatening to sanction Canada for wildfire smoke drifting over much of the United States and after declaring Canada unfairly discriminated against U.S. autos, alcohol, and dairy products. In the Democratic Republic of Congo, the death toll from the Ebola outbreak has surged to 930 with over 2,300 confirmed cases. It comes as the World Health Organization warned last week Ebola is spreading in the DRC faster than in any previous outbreak. Meanwhile, in Kenya, activists are accusing authorities of violating a court order that halted the setup of a U.S.-backed Ebola quarantine center following reports Americans were being quarantined in Kenya. Local residents have protested against the facility recently, leading to the deaths of two people when the protests turned violent. The UN's refugee agency warns more than 500 Rohingya refugees are missing and fear dead after a pair of boats capsized off the coast of Burma. The 530 asylum seekers departed June 29th from Burma's Rakhine State, while where Rohingya Muslims have suffered pogroms and other major human rights abuses amidst fighting between Burma's military junta and separatist fighters, even before the latest tragedy. It's believed nearly 300 people have gone missing or lost their lives so far this year while fleeing violence off the coast of Burma. In India, tens of thousands of youth-led protesters have rallied against the right-wing government of Prime Minister Narendra Modi, calling for the resignation of India's education minister. That's Dharmendra Pradhan. Protesters are blaming him for the leak of national exam questions that were circulated on social media, forcing millions of students to retake the exam. Some students ended up dying by suicide after studying for the exam 4 years. Abhijit Dibke, founder of the so-called Cockroach Janta Party, blamed India's Minister of Home Affairs, Amit Shah, and Prime Minister Narendra Modi for ordering a bloody crackdown on protesters.
6: Today, what the Delhi police have done, the way they beat students, the way they hit them in their heads, it was very shameful. Due to this, the country's reputation is being damaged worldwide. And we all know why Delhi police did all of this, because they received orders from Narendra Modi and Amit Shah.
0: And in Nicaragua, President Daniel Ortega has declared his nation will no longer hold elections. Ortega made the announcement during a Sunday evening speech in Managua commemorating the 1979 Sandinista revolution that overthrew the U.S.-backed dictatorship of Anastasio Somoza.
7: No volverán a haber elecciones.
8: There won't be any more elections here for them to try to seize the government and seize power. The days when parties backed by the Yankees and the Somocistas would return to power are over. Never again.
0: It was Ortega's first public appearance in 2 months. In 2021, he secured a fourth term as president following a months-long crackdown on dissent during which dozens of opposition figures, including seven presidential hopefuls, were arrested. A United Nations report earlier this year found President Ortega and his wife Rosario Murillo, whom he named co-president, eliminated all checks and balances on their power to build an authoritarian state in Nicaragua. And those are some of the headlines. This is Democracy Now!, democracynow.org, The War and Peace Report. I'm Amy Goodman in New York, joined by Democracy Now!'s Juan Gonzalez in Chicago. Hi, Juan.
9: Hi, Amy, and welcome to all of our listeners and viewers across the country and around the world.
0: We begin today's show with a major escalation in the Trump administration's campaign against the International Criminal Court, the ICC. U.S. Secretary of State Marco Rubio announced new plans to systematically dismantle the ICC, quote, brick by brick. Last week, Rubio published an opinion piece in The Wall Street Journal, released a video attacking the Hague-based tribunal, accusing it of overreach.
1: But as we speak, the ICC and its friends are waging a war against our country, not with bullets or missiles, but with statutes, and compacts, and the force of so-called international law. When the ICC was born 24 years ago, they told us that it was merely a narrow backstop, a global court that would step in to prosecute only the gravest offenses, things like genocide and war crimes, and only when a nation's courts were unable to prosecute them on their own. But the truth is, it was something far more radical and extreme. It was a global tribunal staffed by unelected globalist bureaucrats who claim their power is almost unlimited. The danger of this global court has only continued to grow. Today it threatens every aspect of our political and legal system. Border Patrol agents removing violent criminals from our country. American Marines risking their lives to defend our homeland. Prosecutors working to dismantle terrorist plots to attack and kill Americans. If we stand idle, all of them would be at the mercy of foreign judges thousands of miles away, facing the constant risk of prosecution and even imprisonment for the so-called crime of defending their own country.
0: In his Wall Street Journal piece, Rubio singled out human rights organizations, including Democracy for the Arab World Now, or DAWN, for supporting international accountability efforts. Rubio's attacks came as DAWN has filed a major lawsuit in U.S. federal court challenging the Trump administration's sanctions targeting the International Criminal Court. The lawsuit argues the sanctions, quote, violate Americans' constitutional right to engage in Palestine-related human rights advocacy, unquote. Rubio's attack on the ICC comes 2 years after the court's chief prosecutor, Karim Khan, announced in 2024 he was seeking arrest warrants for Israeli Prime Minister Benjamin Netanyahu, then Israeli Defense Minister Yoav Gallant, as well as three Hamas leaders over alleged war crimes and crimes against humanity. Since then, Khan has been accused of sexual misconduct by a female aide. On Friday, the ICC's 125 member states are scheduled to hold a special session at the United Nations to vote on Khan's future. Meanwhile, New York City Mayor Zoran Mamdani reiterated Monday he's still looking into arresting Israeli Prime Minister Benjamin Netanyahu if he visits New York for the UN General Assembly in September.
10: When it comes to Benjamin Netanyahu, we're speaking about someone who's the subject of an international criminal court arrest warrant. And he's the subject of this arrest warrant for alleged crimes against humanity, for war crimes, and he's the architect of the genocide against Palestinians in Gaza as Israel's prime minister. These are not facts of my personal assessment, they are facts of public record. And I believe that when someone is charged with an international criminal court warrant, it's something that should be taken seriously, whether it's Benjamin Netanyahu or it's Vladimir Putin or whomever else. What I've also made clear is that my administration will follow all applicable local laws.
0: For more, we go to Toulouse, France, where we're joined by Reed Brody, war crimes prosecutor, a member of the International Commission of Jurists, and author of To Catch a Dictator, The Pursuit and Trial of Hissène Habré. He's also on the board of DAWN. Reed Brody, welcome back to Democracy Now! Can you respond to the U.S. Secretary of State, Marco Rubio, writing in the Wall Street Journal he wants to dismantle the International Criminal Court brick by brick?
11: Sure. Thank you, Amy, again. Look, this is not a defense of American sovereignty against a runaway court. This is an insurance policy against accountability for crimes that the Trump administration is committing in plain sight. Look, Marco Rubio knows that bombing Iran without Security Council authorization constitutes aggression under the UN Charter. That blowing up boats in the Caribbean and killing their occupants without trial constitutes murder. That rendering migrants to a notorious Salvadoran prison where they were tortured can create criminal liability. And in fact, sanctioning judges and prosecutors for doing their job is itself a crime under crime against the administration of justice under the court statute. So this isn't about American sovereignty. It's about impunity.
9: And Reed, how, in your estimation, has the Trump administration approached international law, especially in this second Trump's second term?
11: You know, I mean, obviously, American adherence to international law has always been selective and often hypocritical. I mean, think about the invasion of Iraq, the Bush torture program. And you know, Washington has traditionally championed war crimes tribunals as long as they prosecuted other people, right? The defeated, the outcast, the enemy of the West. But, you know, even at its most hypocritical, the United States paid tribute to the rules. It claimed its wars were legal. It wrote memos to argue that torture wasn't torture. Hypocrisy, as they say, is the tribute that vice pays to virtue. But Trump has even stopped, you know, the pretense. He bombs Iran and, you know, hardly bothers with the legal justification. He blows up boats and posts the videos. The Secretary of State speaks about so-called international law. And vows to dismantle the world's criminal court brick by brick. So, I mean, earlier presidents violated the rules while pretending to honor them. And Trump, I think, is just, trying to destroy the rules.
9: And what about Marco Rubio's contention that the International Criminal Court has far exceeded its original mandate? What's your response to that?
11: You know, when you listen to Marco Rubio, you hear a court waging war with statutes. You know, that tells you everything. I mean, to this administration, law itself is the enemy. And I think if we think about it, they're trying to do abroad what they're doing at home, right? Trample on international law like they're trampling on domestic law, while they undermine all of the institutions that could get in their way, the courts and the ICC, the journalists, the civil society organization. So it's very much, I think, in keeping with what the administration is doing in the United States.
0: Reid, can you talk about the bombing of desalination plants, their significance, and talk overall about people around the world looking at what's happening to and whether to take human rights crimes allegations seriously?
11: You know, I mean, the cornerstone principle of the laws of war is that you can only attack military targets, right? Never civilians, never civilian objects. And the Geneva Conventions in particular protect objects that are indispensable to the survival of the civilian population. And they specifically name in the Geneva Conventions drinking water installations. So, deliberately or even recklessly, attacking a population's water supply would be a war crime, full stop. And, you know, in this case, you know, we have Trump publicly threatening. He said earlier, that they would hit possibly all desalination plants. So when a president announces his intention to destroy the infrastructure that civilians depend on to survive and then does it, that looks like the deliberate targeting of a civilian population's lifeline. Now, President Trump and the military commanders who carry out these orders, could one day face prosecution for these things. I mean, let's remember that the ICC has already charged Russian generals for exactly this, attacking the infrastructure in Ukraine, the power grids. And at dawn, we've called on Iran and the Gulf states to give the ICC jurisdiction over crimes committed on their territories. And in fact, that is specifically what Rubio singled us out for.
9: And Reid, I wanted to ask you about New York Mayor Zohran Mamdani's raising the possibility of seeking to arrest Benjamin Netanyahu when he comes to New York for the General Assembly. Is that even possible for a local mayor or local police force to enforce an international warrant like this?
11: Well, I think there are a lot of complex legal issues involved, including his potential immunity as a sitting prime minister. The United Nations agreement with the United States which requires the United States to let people, speak to come to the United Nations. I think it's really important that he's saying this. I mean, Netanyahu is under an ICC arrest warrant for crimes against humanity. The United States may be obliged to let Netanyahu speak at the UN, but it's not obliged to roll out the red carpet. It's not obliged to invite him to, address Congress. I mean, the mayor is saying what the president should be saying. which is that a man wanted for crimes against humanity is not an honored guest. And you know, let's not overlook the bigger issue, which is American complicity in these very crimes. As Dawn alleged last year in a filing with the court, before the U.S. sanctions blocked Dawn from further cooperating with the court, the bombs that Israel used to destroy schools and hospitals and homes in Gaza were American bombs. Israel's campaign of murder and persecution has been carried out with American political, financial, diplomatic support. So, you know, to me, the real scandal isn't that the mayor of New York is asking whether he can arrest Netanyahu. It's that the president of the United States is protecting Netanyahu and sanctioning the judges who are trying, you know, who have indicted him.
0: And explain how they've been sanctioned, Reid, how the ICC judges have been sanctioned and the lawsuit brought by the organization you're on the board of, Dawn, Democracy for the Arab World Now.
11: So that's right. I mean, you know, I mean, I have, I mean, Trump's executive order, first of all, authorizes a list to sanction a list of people. And that list of people has now grown. It started with the ICC prosecutor. It then was expanded to the two deputy prosecutors and now eight judges of the ICC. Every judge who has ruled on the Israel issue or previously many years back on potential war crimes in Afghanistan. And, you know, these sanctions are crippling the court. And in the case of the individual judges and prosecutors, it means not only they can't come to the United States, they can't have bank accounts, they can't use credit cards, they can't do a lot of the things that we do. And now I think with this this announcement by about dismantling the court brick by brick suggests that those sanctions will be expanded. But in terms of Dawn and you know, here is the risk in concrete terms. I mean, Trump's executive order makes it a federal offense to provide a service to anyone who has been sanctioned. And that includes, as I said, the judges, the prosecutors. It also includes the three leading Palestinian human rights organizations, like our friend Raji Sarani's group, you know, who are documenting the destruction of Gaza and sharing that evidence with the court. It includes the UN Special Rapporteur, Francesca Albanese. So if an American lawyer or a group like Dawn shares evidence of war crimes with the ICC or collaborates with the Palestinian human rights groups, we risk federal prosecution. And Dawn asked the Treasury Department three times in writing to confirm that our human rights work is lawful, and Treasury never answered. So Dawn has had to self-censor itself, not to provide submissions to the court, to suspend work with the Palestinian groups. And that's the point of the sanctions, not just to punish The Hague, but to, you know, to drive Americans into silence. So we've brought this lawsuit, which makes two basic arguments. One is that the First Amendment, under the First Amendment, the government cannot punish Americans for what they say, including what they say to a court or for whom we associate with in human rights work. And second, that the president has exceeded his own authority. In when Congress gave presidents sanctioning authority, it expressly barred them from restricting personal communications and the exchange of information. And we're not the only people who brought lawsuits. I mean, three of the court's own judges have sued in New York. Two law professors brought their own challenge, and a federal judge in Manhattan permanently barred the government from enforcing the sanctions against their work on First Amendment grounds. Another federal judge in Maine blocked enforcement against two human rights activists on the same grounds. So far, every federal judge that has looked at the issue has ruled that the sanctions are go too far.
0: Finally, Reid, in Nicaragua, President Daniel Ortega has declared his nation will no longer hold elections. He made the announcement Sunday in Managua, commemorating the 1979 Sandinista revolution that overthrew the U.S.-backed dictatorship of Anastasio Somoza. This is what he said.
7: No volverán a haber elecciones.
8: There won't be any more elections here for them to try to seize the government and seize power.
7: Y aquí se acabó la historia.
8: The days when parties backed by the Yankees and the Somocistas would return to power are over. Never again.
0: It was Ortega's first public appearance in 2 months. In 2021, he secured a fourth term as president following a months-long crackdown on dissent, during which dozens of opposition figures, including seven presidential hopefuls, were arrested. A UN report earlier this year found Ortega and his wife Rosario Murillo, whom he named co-president, eliminated all checks and balances on their power to build an authoritarian state in Nicaragua. You read, Brody, our war crimes prosecutor, and are one of the expert members of the United Nations group of human rights experts on Nicaragua that released that report. Your final comment in this last minute.
11: Well, we've been watching, unfortunately, Nicaragua's descent into dictatorship since 2018, when the government fired on massive peaceful protests and killed some 350 people. In the last elections in 2021, virtually all of the candidates were arrested and have since been exiled and stripped of their citizenship. All independent media and NGOs have been shut down and exiled. There are no independent political parties. Last year, the Constitution was amended to formally do away with the separation of powers and put all power in the hands of the two co-presidents, Daniel Ortega and his wife, Rosario Murillo. So this really, it's just, you know, it's just dropping the other shoe. It's just making, you know, just ending all the pretense that there are any rights in Nicaragua, that there is any possibility of a fair election. And this is really, as you know, Amy, I go back in Nicaragua for 40 years and to the time of the revolution. And, you know, Daniel Ortega, who was part of a group that rose up to fight off

0: crumb clean by the corner laughers. This is Democracy Now!, democracynow.org. I'm Amy Goodman with Juan Gonzalez. The Spanish football team has returned to Spain for a victory parade in the streets of Madrid, where they were greeted by an estimated 2 million people. These are the soccer players that won, carrying the World Cup trophy. They wore shirts with the words Somos Campeones, or We Are the Champions. The 2026 FIFA Men's World Cup ended Sunday with Spain beating Argentina 1-0 during extra time, with Spain winning a goal at the 106th minute of a long and tense final. In Gaza, too, Spain's win was widely celebrated. Spain's support for Palestinian rights and Israel's backing of the Argentine team turned the final into more than just a football showdown. Meanwhile, FIFA has opened an investigation into the ugly brawl that followed Spain's victory, with several players from Argentina facing bans. As Spanish soccer players ran onto the field to celebrate their victory, some of Argentina's players appeared to attack members of the Spanish team, including the Spanish midfielder Rodrigo Hernandez, or Rodri, who later won the FIFA Golden Ball as the tournament's best player. On TikTok, Fox Sports posted a video that went viral after the game ended. Spain's teenage star, Lamine Yamal, is seen praying on the field while nearby Argentine players started clashing with some players from Spain. Fox Sports captioned the video, "Two very different scenes." Lamine Yamal is a 19-year-old star who was born to a father from Morocco and a mother from Equatorial Guinea. The game also marked the first time he faced off against the Argentine soccer star, Messi, who is widely considered one of the greatest soccer players ever. But it was not the first time they met. Images have gone viral of their first meeting in 2007, when a 20-year-old Messi was photographed holding a six-month-old Lamine Yamal in a plastic baby tub. Last week, UNICEF reposted the photo on X, writing, "Yes, those photos you've seen are real. More than 18 years ago, a baby named Lamine Yamal and his mom Sheila met Lionel Messi at a UNICEF fundraising photo shoot," unquote. UNICEF also posted a video describing the photo shoot.
1: 50% of calendar sales went to UNICEF to contribute to UNICEF projects which support children's rights. And we have it here, in the photo showing the month of January 2008, Leo Messi appears helping to bathe Lamine Yamal next to his mother. The photographer Joan Monfort has said that Lamine Yamal stole Messi's heart because he was always smiling and he was very nice.
0: In other World Cup news, President Trump was booed by fans as he walked onto the field alongside the FIFA president, Gianni Infantino, to take part in the post-game trophy ceremony. Later, Infantino tried to usher Trump away as he tried to stand in front of and then beside the Spanish team as Rodri lifted Spain's trophy. Well, as the most expensive and financially lucrative FIFA Men's World Cup comes to an end, we're joined now from Toronto by Jules Boykoff, author of Red Card, the 2026 World Cup, Sports Washing, and the FIFA Greed Machine. Also, the book Kicking, a memoir about his former life as a professional soccer player. Jules, thanks so much for joining.

0: joining us again. Can you talk about the significance of what took place? Also, Spain now enjoys having both the World Cup trophy for the men and the women, the only country in history.
1: Well, a lot of people out here were cheering for Spain for a lot of reasons. First of all, they play beautiful football. Second, their football is all about collectivity. Their star player, Lamine Yamal, he has to adjust to the structure of the team. On the flip side, with Argentina, their superstar, Lionel Messi, the team has to adjust their structure to him. It's much more individual based, unlike any team really I've seen in recent World Cup history. This reflects wider currents in both of the countries. Pedro Sanchez and the socialists that he works with have advanced a more humane immigration agenda in Spain. They're pushing forward green policies. They're talking about bringing an investigation against Benjamin Netanyahu for war crimes, for what Israel did to the flotillas that recently tried to reach Gaza. On the flip side, you've got Argentina, led by Javier Milei. As you noted, Netanyahu supported Argentina, not so much because he's a Leo Messi fan, but because he's a big Javier Milei fan. Milei is an extreme libertarian who embraces the zombie neoliberal capitalism of the 1990s with great fervor. So you couldn't have much more of a sharp divergence in terms of the two teams that made the finals and what they mean for the bigger politics of the world right now.
2: And Jules, what about the FIFA itself? Clearly, the World Cup was extremely popular, not only in the United States, but throughout all over the planet. But FIFA reports that it will bring in, has brought in $15 billion in revenue. The greed that is at the center of the FIFA organization. I wonder if you could talk about that.
1: Absolutely, Juan. So originally, FIFA said that they would take in $11 billion in revenue from this tournament alone. That itself would have been more revenues than any sporting event in the history of sporting events. Instead, their projections are more like $15 billion. Part of that is because they really catered to the luxury classes. I mean, let's not forget that the World Cup is an opportunity for a privileged sliver of the global 1% to come together, to sit in the luxury boxes, to appear on screen on TV, to cut deals behind the scenes. And that's exactly what this World Cup was about. They made a lot more money than they expected from the luxury packages that they set up. Essentially, FIFA is keen to turn the people's game into a game for the 1%, a game for the plutocrats. Going into this final, the average ticket price, according to SeatGeek, was $12,000. $12,000. Who can afford that? There were tickets along the sidelines that were selling for $1 million a piece. And so what you saw here, in a way, is that the FIFA Men's World Cup is, in a sense, too big to fail. And as we've seen with other situations where there's a too big to fail mentality, that is a dangerous recipe, whether we're talking about the 2008 financial collapse, where banks survived and, in fact, thrived, where we saw an upward transfer of wealth, trickle up economics, if you will. Similar dynamics are in play here with FIFA. Moving forward, they're in a stronger position perhaps than ever.
2: And I wanted to ask you also, there were three countries that were hosting this World Cup: Canada, the United States, and Mexico. But at least one of those leaders, Claudia Sheinbaum of Mexico, had a different approach to when, especially when the Mexican team played. She would not go into the luxury boxes, but instead stayed in events in communities in Mexico itself. Wondering the difference in her approach versus, let's say, a Trump or the Canadian prime minister.
1: Claudia Sheinbaum did the right thing. She gave away some of her free tickets to people who would otherwise never be able to attend a match. And you saw from the two leaders in Sheinbaum and Trump a sharp contrast. Sheinbaum using the opportunity to stay in tune with her own politics, and Trump using the opportunity to essentially weaponize the event for his political advantage. More specifically, everybody knows about the rescinded red card heard around the world, where U.S. forward Fuller and Balogun received a red card in the match against Bosnia, and President Trump called his BFF over at FIFA, the president Gianni Infantino, and pressured him to overturn the penalty for that red card, thereby politically intervening. It should be noted that when other countries have it politically intervened in the machinations of FIFA, they've been suspended. Whether it's Pakistan, whether it's Kenya, whether it's Zimbabwe, they paid a price. Donald Trump, he benefited from his political intervention. But his weaponization of this tournament for political gain goes far before that particular incident. After all, he banned the award-winning referee from Somalia, Omar Abdul Qadir Artan, from participating in the tournament, interrogating him for 11 hours and then sending him on a plane to Turkey and eventually home to Somalia. The Trump administration treated the Iran team like they were second-class citizens at the tournament, essentially forcing them to commute from Tijuana to their matches in Seattle and Los Angeles. And this definitely had an effect on their play. As if that weren't enough, Department of Homeland Security head Mark Wayne Mullen said he may have danced a happy dance when Iran was ultimately eliminated from the tournament. And so you can see that the Trump administration was active weaponizing. As if to go further, the Department of Homeland Security's X feed issued a number of racist and anti-immigration tweets using the U.S. men's national soccer team players as their political backdrop. They issued a tweet that read, "One nation, one homeland, one team." And if that sounds like Nazi propaganda, that's because it essentially is. It mirrors Nazi propaganda from the 1940s. One of their slogans was, "One people, one realm, one leader." One point that I absolutely think is crucial to note here is that while many of us were engrossed in this World Cup, Immigration and Customs Enforcement ramped up its violent deportation machine. During the actual World Cup, we saw a surge from ICE detentions. At one point, they were averaging 2,000 detentions a day, right in the thick of the World Cup. Now, this isn't quite the 3,000 a day fever dream of Trump's assistant white nationalist Stephen Miller, but it's still almost double what was happening before the month that the tournament started. And so the World Cup helped Trump advance his agenda. It deflected attention from a lot of people away from his brutal immigration program, and it sets him up well to do the same in Los Angeles in 2028 when the United States hosts the Summer Olympics.
0: And as we finally wrap up, Jules, you have all of that, and then you, though, have running counter to throwing immigrants out of the country. I was just in Kansas City this weekend. The flags of so many nations were fluttering in the wind in Lawrence, Kansas, where they hosted the Algerian soccer team. I think they came late at night and the whole town was out wearing the flag colors of Algeria, marching bands playing their national anthem. The significance of at this time of an immigrant crackdown, having this global celebration.
1: This is extremely significant because people across the country, whether in Lawrence, Kansas, whether in Portland, Oregon, where Jordan was based, they stepped up and showed the world that the United States population cannot be distilled down to the MAGA version of the United States that is often projected to the world. They welcomed people from around the world with open arms and said, "We want you here. We appreciate immigration." And this couldn't have come at a better time.
0: Jules Boykoff, we want to thank you for being with us, author of Red Card, the 2026 World Cup Sports Washing and the FIFA Greed Machine, and Kicking, a memoir about his former life as a professional soccer player. Coming up, a movement is growing targeting Flock, the automatic license plate reader company. Critics accuse Flock of building a nationwide mass surveillance system. Stay with us.

0: Soledad by Lado Negro and Reina Tropical from their newest collaboration, El Lado Tropical. To see their performance and interview, go to democracynow.org. This is Democracy Now! I'm Amy Goodman with Juan Gonzalez. We turn to a growing movement against Flock, an automatic license plate reader company used by over 5,000 law enforcement agencies in 49 states across the country. Critics have mapped over 100,000 Flock cameras in use on streets in rural and urban communities and accused Flock of building a nationwide mass surveillance system. Flock's cameras aren't like regular traffic cameras. Their surveillance technology records and tracks every car or human that comes into view. And then an AI algorithm catalogs the make, model, color, license plate number, bumper stickers, and even scratches. This personal information is then uploaded to a nationwide database that any law enforcement agency with a Flock contract can search with little oversight on how they use what they find. Flock is marketed as a tool to fight crimes, but the cameras collect data on millions of vehicles, regardless of whether the driver is suspected of a crime. And as President Trump's immigration enforcement crackdown has escalated, concerns are growing over whether the local data from these cameras could be aiding the deportation dragnet. Flock claims it doesn't work with ICE and that ICE does not have direct access to Flock's cameras or systems or data. But an investigation from 404 Media last year found more than 4,000 searches that may have been conducted on behalf of or in partnership with ICE. This past May, an audit by the Dayton, Ohio Police Department found its cameras were searched more than 7,000 times for immigration enforcement purposes. This is what Flock CEO Garrett Langley said in a podcast just last month.
1: And so when the topic of immigration enforcement comes up, I'm like, guys, the company has no opinion on this. If the state of Texas wants to enforce immigration, they might use Flock, but they're going to go enforce immigration no matter what Flock does. And that's the state of Texas's choice. That's the city's choice. And it's tough, right? It's really tough for my employees to work at a company where they're like, oh, I don't like that law, but our technology is used to enforce it. But we can't make that our problem as a company.
0: So Flock is being used by universities, by big box stores. For more on it and the movement against it, we're joined here in New York by Chad Marlow, senior policy counsel at the ACLU, where he focuses on privacy, surveillance and technology issues. He leads the ACLU's efforts against Flock. Explain what we're talking about here and how Flock has been used, Chad.
2: So basically, automatic license plate readers, or ALPRs, are cameras that take a picture of every single car that goes by it, not just the cars that are suspected of criminality or have done something wrong, but every single car. They record the information about the car, including where it is and when it was there, and then they put it into a database. And this is where it gets really scary, because now you have pictures of every innocent person who drives by in a database that is kept for a month or more and shared throughout the nation with all of Flock's law enforcement customers, and in fact, even internationally with people associated with Flock. And so essentially, you know, even though in America, you know, one of our core constitutional principles is privacy, we have a company working with governments to record the comings and goings of every single person in the country as if you and I and everyone else were potential criminals. And that is, in my opinion, a very un-American take on privacy and the way that we engage in criminal justice enforcement.
3: And Chad, this company is less than 10 years old and it spreads so rapidly. Could you talk a little bit about how it was created and also what's its business model? Does it set up its camera? Does it rent spaces in private on private property to set up its cameras, or is it using public rights of way or public streets? And if so, how is that permitted?
2: Yeah, so the company was formed by billionaire engineer named Garrett Langley. And what is really interesting and very important about the company is that it is backed by almost $1 billion in venture capital investment. And that is very critical, because what those venture capitalists invested in was a company that basically trades privacy for profits. And so they will record the information about people. Flock always says it doesn't sell data. but Flock saying it doesn't sell data is like Ford Motor Company saying it doesn't sell steering wheels. Yes, I understand the larger product is cars and it's monitoring vehicles, but it's that data that is part of Flock's product, just like a steering wheel is part of Ford Motor Company's car product. So then it collects all this information, and the more information it can collect and the more it can share, the more value that their product is. And most recently, Flock was valued at almost an $8 billion company. And so in order to increase the value of their company, they need to take more people's data, invade their privacy more, and share it more broadly. And although they may say things like, we have certain methods in place and systems in place to prevent broader data sharing, to make sure it's not misused, that is all simple public relations response. Their venture capitalist investors who want to receive massive returns on their investment have forced Flock's hand and say, we need to put the pedal to the metal, violate privacy as much as possible. If doing that will increase our profits. And there's a direct correlation between more monitoring, more surveillance, more data collection, more data sharing, and more profits.
3: But again, I wanted to ask you this issue of how do they do this, set up so many cameras? Are they, for instance, like cell phone companies that rent their towers in buildings to be able to create their network? Or how do they do it? How does Flock do it?
2: Right. So what they do is they go to your local police department and they say, we want to rent you the cameras that you need. We will also take care of storage. We will create a back system that will take care of data sharing. We'll do everything for you. All you need to do is sign on the document. Dotted line. Now, what's interesting about Flock is this process of using your local police department, your local government to increase their network to spy on everyone. They have to keep pushing that in order to get as broad of a network as they possibly can. And so they sneak in these contracts. They do it with their salespeople, but they try to do it out of public view. And what we've actually seen in the country is once eventually it comes into public view, because their cameras are fairly easy to recognize when you see them in public, communities have risen up throughout the country and demanded those contracts be canceled. In fact, in just the last 13 months, nearly 60 municipalities have either canceled their Flock contracts or have said, do not renew them. And in fact, Flock is going out in the country, not only promoting its products, but trying to quash any efforts to promote transparency and public engagement before their contracts are signed, because they know the more the public knows, the greater resistance to their product will be. And they want to stop that anywhere they can.
0: Talking about that resistance, I want to turn to Tobias Halperin, a 19-year-old student at California Polytechnic State University, or Cal Poly, in San Luis Obispo. Tobias Halperin started the website DFlock SLO in January to inform people about Flock's 17 cameras on campus. Last month, the college president confirmed Cal Poly would not renew its contract with the company after the current one ends next May. Here's Cal Poly student Tobias Halperin on Connect with Jacob Soboroff on MS Now.
4: When you opt into Flock, when you buy a Flock camera like Cal Poly did, you don't just buy a surveillance camera, you're buying access and participation into this network. And so I think that's what really bothers people, and that's what really bothers students, and that's what bothered us at Cal Poly, is that as a Hispanic serving institution, they are going out and entering this network that has time and time again aided ICE in illegal deportations, and just created this surveillance dragnet that is really uncomfortable to anyone when you think about it.
0: One of Flock's loudest critics is Ben Jordan, a recording artist, popular YouTuber in Atlanta, Georgia, who worked with technology experts and journalists to expose Flock's security vulnerabilities. They were able to access cameras across the country, viewing not only live streams, but also 30 days of recorded content with the option to delete the footage. Here's a clip from his YouTube channel.
5: A few weeks ago, using a commercial search engine, I very easily found the administration interfaces for dozens of Flock safety cameras. I shared this information with 404 Media, and with John Gaines' help, that number quickly grew to nearly

0: 70. None of the data or video footage was encrypted. There was no username or password required. These were all completely public-facing for the world to see, and some of them still are. You don't have to be an expert to find and gain access to this. You don't even have to type anything in to see every single person, vehicle, and activity that took place in these locations in the last 31 days. Whether you wanted to watch this footage live in real time or look at footage from a month ago, you could just point and click your way to it like you were watching Netflix.
1: I mean, this is really amazing. And you have the CEO of Flock, Garrett Langley, talking about the activist group called DFLOCK, calling it a, quote, terroristic organization. But because of tremendous backlash, he was forced to apologize. 20 seconds.
2: Yeah. So I would say, in addition to that being irresponsible, the great news is his attempt to combine DFLOCK and Antifa failed, because whether you're libertarian, conservative, MAGA, progressive, everybody has an objection to Flock. And so in our disunited country, we have united around our opposition to Flock, ALPRs, and government mass surveillance as a whole. And so we've got a wave, and we're going to ride it until we get our goals accomplished and end this mass government surveillance of people in the United States.
1: Chad Marlowe, senior policy counsel at the ACLU, where he focuses on privacy, surveillance, and technology issues. He leads the ACLU's efforts against Flock. I'm Amy Goodman with Juan Gonzalez. Thanks for joining us.
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0: Are we on? I think we're there.
1: Do we have contact?
0: I think we're there. Good morning.
2: Good morning to all of us.
0: Good morning to everyone. This is WTUL New Orleans 91.5 FM. And this is the
1: Spambled Eggs Show.
0: Yes.
1: Absolutely.
0: We're spambling some eggs this morning.
1: As we speak.
0: As the staff over there.
1: Our production staff
0: is like, get on with it, can you? Yeah, will you please?
1: Are you guys going to do this every time?
0: Yeah, every time. Well, do you guys want to eat in there? You guys like to eat, right?
1: Yeah,
0: all right. So, I mean, come on now.
1: I rang the bell and they started salivating. They've been spam conditioned.
0: Wasn't that done before, Pavlov?
1: Yeah, but he didn't use spam. See, it's more effective with use of spam.
0: True. All right.
1: I'm not talking about an email.
0: Boy, yeah, let's not get into that because we definitely, that could be a whole show talking about stuff like that. All right, so starting at 5:30 at Polly's Delicatessen Italiano Nola, you can catch Mark Rubin and James Hausman.
1: Meanwhile, at 6:30 at the Ellis Marcellus Center for Music is Linda Albert.
0: 7 p.m. at the Louis J. Roussel Performance Hall is the NOLA International Piano Competition Semifinal, Round 1, Day 3.
1: 7:30 at Snug Harbor Jazz Bistro is Zoe DePrestier, the second show at 9:30.
0: Yeah. Ooh, 8 p.m. Chickiwawa is Emerson Wolf and the Wishbones.
1: And we also have Dead Harris and Kelly Duplex at 9 o'clock at Siberia.
0: And 9 p.m. at Gasa Gasa is Womba and Shower Curtain.
1: I saw that in an Alfred Hitchcock movie, Shower Curtain. 10 o'clock at the Rabbit Hole is a Rebirth Brass Band.
0: Apologies to the band Shower Curtain from my co-host for being punny. for being punny, as it were, anyway. All right, so I think we're set for another morning of...
1: Who knows what?
0: Of spambled eggs.
1: We don't.
0: Well, we do know one thing. We have local artist Alfred Banks coming in at 11 for an interview, so you definitely want to stick around for that.
1: With his new release.
0: With his new release, yesterday month.
1: We're going to say, you got to check it out. It's pretty intriguing.
0: Yeah, actually, it absolutely is. All right, let's find out what's happening in the world of spam.
3: Spam, spam, spam, spam, spam, spam, spam, spam, spam, spam, spam, spam, spam, spam, spam, spam, spam, spam, spam, spam, spam, spam, spam, spam, spam, spam, spam, spam, spam, spam, spam, spam, spam, spam, spam, spam, spam, spam, spam, spam, spam, spam, spam, spam, spam, spam, spam, spam, spam, spam, spam, spam, spam, spam, spam, spam, spam, spam, spam, spam, spam, spam, spam, spam, spam, spam, spam, spam, spam, spam, spam, spam, spam, spam, spam, spam, spam, spam, spam, spam, spam, spam, spam, spam, spam, spam, spam, spam, spam, spam, spam, spam, spam, spam, spam, spam, spam, spam, spam, 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

0: Fed up with the everyday grind? With a dull routine? Want to get away from it all?
1: We offer you Escape! Escape, transcribed to free you from the four walls of today for a half hour of high adventure.
0: You are flying over the lonely wastes of the Pacific, lost, torn by the fury of a typhoon, your gas running out. And ahead of you is an adventure so strange, so terrifying, that your mind cannot accept it.

0: It's a collection of 45s from the Soul Fire Funk label.
1: Nice, nice. Before that, the Tinklers brought us a Chimp Party. That is from When I'm Hungry, I Eat. Imagine that.
0: And we also heard a little interlude there, a little drumming from the Soul Fire Educational Volume 1, Beats 1 through 11. I don't know what number that was.
1: I think it was
0: Beat
1: 4 we heard, maybe.
0: Beat 4, okay.
1: and then we went back in time. That's what I kind of, I don't know, this must be a time machine show. We had Yes doing Sound Chaser. That is from Relayer, and that's, they all had their No Rick Wakeman shirts on when they recorded that album.
0: From 1974.
1: 1974!
0: Before Yes was Jim Oerschmidt doing Delta Freeze. It's from a compilation called Wayfaring Stranger Guitar Soli, a compilation of fingerstyle acoustic guitars.
1: Nice, nice. Let's see. And then we had a cover. Face to Face did Whip It. That's from something called Standards and Practices, Volume 2.
0: Well, actually, it was not.
1: It is
0: actually from an album called We Are Not Devo. It's a compilation of
1: Devo hits.
0: Yeah, Devo covers by other people.
1: Yeah.
0: Who would have figured?
1: I don't know why. Yeah, let's cover Devo, yeah.
0: And before that, the Memorials did Drop Down the Well. And it is from an album called All Clouds Bring Not Rain.
1: Ooh! Imagine that. Imagine that. All right, got a couple of things to let you know before we get back into the music. Odyssey House Louisiana provides substance use disorder treatment, including detox, short-term and long-term treatment. The Odyssey House Louisiana Community Health Center provides primary care and behavioral health care services. 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
0: And even though today is Tuesday, keep in mind next Monday. Next Monday is the Storm Surge of Reverb. It serves up a jumble portion of high energy surf and instrumental rock and roll music every Monday from 4 to 6 p.m. No, no, no. It's not just Wipeout on repeat. It's vintage and new bands from around the world playing wild, strange, and wonderful, absolutely fantabulous rock and roll instrumentals. Now, that's Storm Surge of Reverb every Monday from 4 to 6 p.m. Be sure to check out Hunter's show.
1: Did you make up that word? Fantabulous?
0: Yeah, probably. You know, that's the Shakespeare in me. You know what I'm saying?
1: Yes, I got it.
0: Because he made up all his words, right?
1: True.
0: And they became like part of our English language.
1: True. Very true. So Fantabulous, Mifsov, we can look it up in the dictionary
0: next year. Next year it'll be in the new dictionary.
1: It'll have a picture of DJ Ray next to it.
0: And a straitjacket.
1: If we keep it up, we'll all be in a straitjacket for sure.

hear my story in a moment on

0: You're tuned to WTUL New Orleans 91.5 FM. Really interesting set there.
1: Yeah, our apologies.
0: For being silly?
1: For
0: playing whatever?
1: Yeah, pretty much, yeah.
0: Well, that's what we're all about, right?
1: Yes, and it's not the first time I've had to apologize. Trust
0: yeah,
1: me.
0: Sorry.
1: Sorry.
0: Sorry. So sorry. All right, we heard Giant Ant Farm doing the seventh step to feline blockage. That is from a release, Vaccination for the Family. Okay.
1: Feline blockage, boy, that sounds like something for the vet.
0: Yeah, it does, actually.
1: And before that was the Centennials doing Exotic. It's from a thing called Sunset Beach, the best of the Centennials.
0: Ooh. And then we heard Kathy, doing, I can't see it, thank you, doing Woizart Ethiopia.
1: Okay, before that was Manganese Nodule doing Armenia City in the Sky. You might have recognized it from the original. It's from Who Cares? It's a tribute to The Who.
0: The Who, yes.
1: Who?
0: The Who. And then we started off with Lucy. I think we started off with Lucy doing Illusions. That is from our compilation Songs from the Basement CD.
1: We actually started off with Greg Mendez.
0: Oh, yeah.
1: Doing Geranium from his Beautyland release.
0: I can't remember. I don't remember. Doesn't matter. It's all good. Anyway, so here's what's going on in the calendar starting at 5:30 over at Polly's Delicatessen Italiana. Nola is Mark Rubin and James Hossman.
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0: Over at the Louis J. Roussel Performance Hall at 7 p.m. is NOLA International Piano Competition Semifinal, Round 1, Day 3.
1: Ding! 7:30 at Snug Harbor Jazz Bistro down on Frenchman Street is Zoe DePriester. That followed by a second show at 9:30.
0: There you go. Over Chickiwawa, 8 p.m. is Emerson Wolf and the Wishbones.
1: Emerson Wolf and Palmer.
0: I knew that was coming.
1: 9 o'clock at Siberia is Dead Harry and Kelly Duplex.
0: 9 p.m. at Gasa is Womba and Shower Curtain.
1: And finally, at 10 o'clock, down in the rabbit hole is the Rebirth Brass Band.
0: Nice, nice, nice. Behind us is Steve Bates doing something called Covered in Silt and Weed. That is from All Things That Happen. What's wrong? What are you looking for?
1: I don't see anyone behind us.
0: I'm like, what is he doing? What is he looking for? Oh, boy. Silliness continues. It's all good. All right.
1: Well,
0: once again,
1: say it's good. That's not a popular opinion.
0: I don't know what the listeners say, but it's okay. We apologize if it's not good, so. We just can't help it. We are what we are and who we are and all that good stuff. So, all right. So let's, you are tuned to WTUL New Orleans and back to the music.
2: When the winter

nothing is granted. Most people get so frantic, running here and there. Yeah, the fate of man is tragic, but I'm happy, 'cause I know I'm going.

0: You are tuned to WTUL New Orleans, 91.5 FM. That was, who was that? I forget. That's my friend, Jamie Bernstein, doing I Got a Boat. Ray, I played that for you, man. That's from his latest album, Zeus. That is the, he actually recorded that on a yacht out in the Bahamas, local artist, with Mark Howard in tow, as it were. So yeah.
1: Well, he was being towed.
0: He was being towed. Yeah, right.
1: He wouldn't let him on the boat, huh?
0: He wouldn't let him on a boat. Had to stay behind a boat. Yeah, so anyway, and that. So he sang that song to him, saying he's got a boat, and you don't. I guess is what he was trying to say.
1: Yeah.
0: I don't know.
1: I think that's what he's trying to say.
0: All right. So enough of silliness. We do have in our studio. We have Alfred Banks here live in the studio.
2: Indeed, indeed.
0: Good morning, Alfred. How you doing, my friend?
2: Feeling pretty good, man. Got up real early. Put on a really fun pair of sneakers, very comfortable, so feeling real good, excited. This new album, you just put it out, it's called Yester Month, it's my baby, and people are reacting to it very well.
0: Yeah.
2: And so we're going to be celebrating it this weekend, but yeah, I'm super happy. How about y'all? Y'all good?
0: Yeah, we are good. Where are you playing this weekend?
2: This weekend we're at Toulouse Theater.
0: Oh, nice.
2: Yeah, Toulouse Theater is going to be super tight. It's the biggest venue I've ever headlined in the city. I played bunch of shows here, obviously. You know, I played Smoothie King Arena, I played, you know, the whole thing.
0: I read your bio, it's indeed, just like indeed. Pretty impressive.
2: I mean, I've done a little 1-2-1-2.
0: Might need to get your signature before
2: come
0: you
2: come on, man.
1: Looks like a photo op to me.
2: Come on, man. But yeah, this Saturday, July 25th, doors at 7, we're at Toulouse Theater. It's actually my birthday party. My birthday was this past Friday.
0: Happy birthday. All right.
2: And it's my album release party. And so we're going to have some special guests. It's going to be really tight. But yeah, man, the new album, Yester Month, is out. It's been out for about a month now. And it's been, it's been doing well. It's the best project, like number-wise and productivity-wise that I've ever had. We just crossed 20,000 streams on Spotify, which
0: awesome.
2: Is amazing.
0: Yes.
2: 12,000 on Bandcamp, 5,000 on Apple Music. So, like, people are actually really streaming this thing.
0: And nice.
2: It's really beautiful. Like, people are sharing it, copying it. It's amazing. I'm so grateful.
0: So the listeners know, it is 9 tracks,
2: yes.
0: And it runs about 19 minutes.
2: Indeed, indeed, indeed.
0: I love that concept.
2: Thank you.
0: It's like, I listened to it several times personally, and I like, it's short and sweet, says what it's got to say.
2: Yes, Lord.
0: And it moves on. And I mean, mm-hmm. I really like that format.
1: It puts
0: seriously.
1: A spot on the music.
2: Yeah, man. Because sometimes, when it comes to track listing and stuff, there's a lot of, I didn't make too many more songs for this album. I made what I made for it. That we do have a deluxe coming out in the next like month and a half or two. But this was very concise. It was very much, the idea of Yester Month is using your past as a platform to build your future. And so, you know, I wanted to make sure that that idea was very concise, very to the point.
0: Right.
2: And I think we did that. What I wanted for people to want to play it again, I kind of want that feeling of like, oh, man, this was so good. I want to just hear it one more time and then one more time.
0: Well, you did it right because you hooked me in because that's
2: thank you. Thank you. You know, there's moments where you add too many songs, it starts to kind of run along and feel mm-hmm. like you're trudging through. And so I kind of wanted to take a step back from that and go, now we're going to make every song as poignant as possible to get right to the point, to convey a specific energy each song. And it tells a really dope story. Shout out to my man Luther Vandals for producing it. He's originally from Harlem, but he lives out in Sacramento. He'll actually be here this Saturday for the concert at Toulouse Theater. So I'm super excited about him. This is his first time in New Orleans, so can't wait to show my dog around. But yes, my man's so dope, and
0: tell him to be ready for the heat, man.
2: I tried to.
0: You can't prepare.
2: I tried to explain to him.
0: I said, dog,
2: don't bring anything that goes past your knees,
0: right?
2: And nothing that goes past your collarbone,
0: right?
2: If it goes past the clavicle, don't even wear it.
0: Like,
2: there's
0: right?
2: no reason. You know what I mean? So this heat is unbearable, and so and he's in Sacramento. It gets hot out there, but I was like, dude, it's like 103. He was like a radio dial. I was like, yeah, like a radio, it's hot. So
1: radioactive.
2: Yeah. It's just wild. It doesn't make any sense. So he's bringing number NBA jerseys and gym shorts, so yeah, he'll be fine.
0: That's right.
1: Where was the album recorded?
2: Actually, so there's a studio, it used to be called the Hut Studios, but we recorded it there, and then we mixed it at the Material Institute, which is I think it's like in the Ninth Ward, like the Bywater area. Mm-hmm. So we recorded it and mixed it, mastered it here in New Orleans, which is always very important to me. I've definitely recorded a bunch of music across the world, but having this project, which means so much to me here in the city, it just kind of adds to the story a little bit more.
0: Absolutely, man. So you born and raised?
2: Born and raised uptown, 12 War. You know what I mean? Been blessed to be world traveled, but I am from uptown New Orleans all day, every day.
0: I'm with you, man.
2: Come on, man. What part are you from?
0: Mid-City.
2: Okay, where you from?
1: Metairie.
2: Oh. Hey man, look, Metairie is a place where you go when you've done all your fun.
0: You go shopping and go home.
2: You want to relax.
1: I was originally from Detroit.
2: Okay,
1: all right.
2: I played a.
1: Is that redeeming? No,
2: it is. My favorite producer is Jay Dilla. He's from Detroit, and I played a show at the Majestic. Really cool music venue there. I actually be in Ypsilanti, which is like kind of Detroit, August 7th, I want to say. So I love Michigan, great place. But yeah, it's New Orleans all day.
0: So after you play this weekend, I mean, you're going on tour?
2: Yes.
0: Or you're in the middle of a tour now?
2: It's like technically in the middle of a run, but soon as we're done with this show, we leave right out. I got August 7th, I'm doing Ypsilanti, Michigan. And man, where am I going? I have the tour list on my phone.
0: Thank God for those phones, man. Come on, man. Keep us on track, huh?
2: 1,000%. It's unfortunate how much
0: it is.
2: But yeah, nah, definitely. I am playing at. All right, here we go. So I'm playing at Ypsilanti, Michigan. Playing Champaign, Illinois. Nashville, Tennessee. I'm actually playing at Nashville Speedway. Super excited about that.
0: Nice!
2: Indianapolis, Indiana. Playing at Trees Fest. San Marcos, Texas. Houston, Texas. Working on the Austin. Working on the Dallas date. We're doing two shows in Florida. I think St. Augustine. And we're doing Jacksonville. Working on Ontario, California. I'm doing a festival out in Ontario, California. Doing a Los Angeles date in October. So we're going to be moving around for the rest of the year. I'm not going to have pretty much a day off until like around December. I usually hang it up around December. But I'm talking about doing a tour with a friend of mine. So yeah, we're going to be doing a lot of shows to promote this album, Yes to Month. I'm so excited about it. I'm going to give all my energy. You know what I mean?
0: All right. Well, while we're talking about it, let's hear a track. Why don't you pick the first one? Pick a track for
2: us. The first song I would love for people to hear is the intro. It's called Step Up.
0: Okay.
2: This was actually the very first song made for this project. This was made in 2021. And so it's just an intro. It's kind of like a mission statement of sorts and to introduce the idea of Yes to Month. So it's called Step Up.
0: All right. Let's roll. Hit it.

0: You are tuned to WTUL New Orleans, 91.5 FM, and we have as a special guest this morning, Alfred Banks.
1: Yup.
0: In the studio talking about his latest release yestermonth, and we just heard a cut from that.
1: Indeed.
0: So, yeah, man, thanks. That's cool. Thanks for that.
2: Tell us about the video.
1: Oh, man, yeah, so we shot a video. Shout out to my man, So Famish. Steven, he reached out to me on a random day and was like, hey, man, I want to shoot a video for you. And I was like, sure. So we met up at Napoleon. It was at South Saratoga. There's a little basketball court there.
2: Oh, yeah.
1: And yeah, for sure. And we just guerrilla shot it. And it was super cool, man. There were some kids in the park playing football practice and stuff, having football practice. And he asked me, hey, can we kind of get you in the video a little bit? And it was like, yeah, for sure. And it was really dope, man. It was a very, very wholesome situation.
0: Yes, indeed.
1: And it was just fun. So shout out to my dog, Steven Pham, for shooting that video. It was very fun. I haven't shot a music video in a long time, but we're going to be shooting a bunch of videos off of this album.
0: Nice.
1: Outside of the content that I shoot for social media and stuff all the time, I do this like sneaker switch series where like I switch shoes and I rap while I do it, Mr. Rogers-esque. but yeah, it's really fun.
2: That is good.
1: Thank you. And we started doing it August 2025, and so we're about a year in, and we've done probably about 300 of those so far.
0: Awesome.
1: And so yeah, I'm gonna be shooting more videos for this album. Super excited about. But nice. Step Up music video is out.
2: The big question is, will you be my friend?
1: I'll be your neighbor. How about that? I live next to you.
0: Nah. Yeah, you're right.
1: just need a cardigan. You know what I mean? Just need a cardigan.
2: Yeah, there you go.
1: Bright green cardigan. Let's get it.
0: Oh, y'all crazy. All right. So what got you started in music?
1: Well, the first time I heard rap was my oldest brother, Alandis Banks. May he rest in peace. He was my dog. That's big bro. Love him to death. He was a local rapper in the late 90s. He was a part of some groups and stuff like that to kind of get his name out. But he had like a little bit of a local buzz. And he was dancing around No Limit. Like they were kind of wanting to work with him a little bit. But watching him in the studio when I was like 6 or 7, one of the earliest memories I can remember that I have, seeing him do his thing was just so cool. But he wound up going to the military, went to the Marines, lived life, things happened, came back. And then, but he was the guy that kind of got me into hip hop, like on some, oh, I want to actually try to rap kind of thing. And
0: right.
1: From there, Lupe Fiasco, when I heard him for the first time, he dropped an album called Food and Liquor. When I heard that record, I was like, I bet. I think I'm going to do this for the rest of my life. And so that was around like 2005 when I heard that album. But the guy who got me into it was my brother, Landis Banks, for sure.
0: Nice.
2: It's in your blood.
1: Oh, man, literally. My mother is a singer.
0: Yeah.
1: She used to sing back in the G with like Dottie Peoples and Shirley Caesar and stuff all on the radio.
2: Wow.
1: And, you know, she went to Sophie B. Wright, but she would sing in plays and stuff. And mm-hmm. My mom has the voice of an angel. And my oldest brother rhymed. My middle brother, James, he rhymed too. He freestyled and stuff. So I learned how to freestyle from my brother, James, but I learned how to write from Alandis. And I can sing a little bit. If you listen to Step Up in the back, you'll hear singing and vocals.
0: Right.
1: And that's me singing. And I got that from my mom. So, like, it literally is in my blood for sure.
0: Nice.
1: Yeah, man. Yeah.
0: Take me through a little bit of the production of this album. I mean, it's like, what does it start with? Does it start with rhythm? A rhythm bed, or does it start with, I mean, do you come in with a specific idea, say, hey, this is what I want it to sound like, or whatever? I mean,
1: so it's a very interesting process. So my man Luther Vandals, who produced this whole project, he lives in Sacramento. So
0: nice.
1: He just emailed me the beats.
0: There you go.
1: He just gave me all creative runway to just kind of do whatever I wanted to do. And it's like, because he trusts me. It's like, all right. So literally, if you see the name of a song, it's probably the name of the beat he sent me. I'm very much like, okay, this is the name of the song. Does it speak to me? All right, what is this about? Okay, boom, we go from there. So he makes the beat, and I kind of write a song to that beat. And as I'm writing the song, there'll be some ideas that kind of pop in my head. And I'll go, hey, man, can you change this part of the beat right quick? Put a break there. Could you put a blah, blah, blah? 'Cause like this beat, it had the intro, but it didn't have as long of an intro. I was like, yo, can you stretch the intro out a little bit more? Can you add a drop here at the end? Can you do this? I want to add the skit here. Can you blah, blah, blah, blah, blah. So we kind of like produced it from 900 miles away.
0: Awesome. I love that.
1: And
2: oh,
1: so,
2: wow.
1: Yeah,
2: I love
1: it was
2: that.
1: Really, really dope. So we were not in the studio at no point together making this album. He just
2: trusts me.
1: That's
2: pretty interesting.
1: Yeah, well, man. Yeah. He just trusts me, you know.
0: It's technology. I mean, it's just, that's what, a lot of people do that, actually.
1: Yeah, to be honest, that's how 85% of my music was made throughout I've been rapping for 17 years.
0: Right.
1: And like, that's how I usually get down, to be honest. Like a lot of my producers or engineers, I've gotten albums mixed and mastered from my man, Brian Kidd. He's out in Raleigh, North Carolina. Like he mixes a lot. He used to mix a lot of my stuff, and I would just email it to him, and he would send it back, and I'd be like, "Yo, here's some notes." He send it off. I send it off. He send it back, and we get it right. And you know, sometimes it's a little bit out of just necessity. Like the best ear that I know is a guy from another state, you know. But a lot of times it's just that's just what it is. It's just a process. And
0: right.
1: So
0: right.
1: You just work with who you work with. You click with who you click with. And if they happen to be in Russia, we're just you're gonna email the record. Right. And that's how we get it done. You know what I mean? So yeah, that's how it goes.
0: It's fun. If you know that the whole mastering process is something that just it's always fascinating.
1: Yes.
0: Because you can mix it. It sounds great, but until someone actually masters
1: does
0: it correctly,
1: the thing, does the thing,
0: then you're like, man, this really does sound good.
1: Exactly, man. I'll be honest with you, this is the very first album I've ever gotten mastered professionally.
0: I'm with you.
1: And this joint, all my music sounds great, don't get it twisted, but this right here, it just sounds pretty.
0: Yeah,
1: it's just got that gleam on it.
0: No, I got man, it puts that sparkle on it.
1: Yes, Lord. Yes, Lord.
0: It's beyond me because I've never mastered anything. You know what I mean? I can mix. I can mix with the best of them.
1: Yes.
0: But boy, when it comes to that mastering stage, I can't do it.
1: All I know is this album is the best sounding album I've ever put out.
0: Yeah, you're right.
1: Yes, the month. You know what I'm saying? Please go listen to it. It's a really dope record. I'm super proud of this record, man. Like, I put a lot into this one. The past, 2 years of my life have been very interesting, lots of ups and downs. And so this album really speaks to it. I started making this album in 2020.
0: Nice.
1: Wow. You know what I mean? So this album has been about 5.5 years in the making. You know what I mean?
0: And isn't that amazing how long it took you? And you distilled all that down into 20 minutes, less than 20
1: man.
0: Minutes.
1: Yeah,
0: that's
1: man.
0: Like a television episode.
1: Yeah,
0: you know what
1: I mean? It's like a pilot. It's like a pilot of a show. On. You know, this is my pilot to get you to watch my season.
0: Right,
1: you know
0: on. I mean? Yeah, right.
1: literally, it. You know, I put out a project in 2021 called One Guy Standing by Himself. I started that at the same time as this, but this one kind of took precedent, and then I was in this other musical act, and that kind of started going viral and doing all the things, and so this album took a back seat for about 3 years. And last year, I was like, you know what? About 4 years, and then last year, I finally picked it back up, and I was like, yo. Let's do it. Let's really do it. And I kept telling Luther the whole time. I was like, yo, we're going to do an album together. He's like, yeah, whatever, bro. I was like, no, we're going to do an album together. Because after 5 years, it's kind of And then after 2025, I was like, yo, it's time. And he was like, let's do it.
0: All right.
2: Cool.
0: Let's hear another cut. Let's do number 5, High Speed.
1: Oh, yeah, that's my baby.
0: Yeah. Let's check that one out. All right. Okay. Let's hit it.

0: position, coming on strong. Hands on the wheel, so you know what's going on. Been in first place all alone, now we going
1: high speed, high speed, high speed, high speed, high speed.
2: 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If you're just tuning in, we have Alfred Banks, artist here in the station with us. We just heard High Speed from his latest album, Yestermuth.
3: Yeah, and while we were listening to that in the studio, Alfred was telling us a pretty interesting story about that tune. You want to elaborate a little bit?
4: Yeah, for sure. So the story goes, I got reached out to by a company I work with, and they were like, hey, the movie Gran Turismo, they want something from you if you have something that matches a movie of this sort. And I didn't have anything, and it broke my heart. And it was a very lucrative situation if I was able to get it, but I didn't have anything. So I reached out to Luther Vandross, the producer of this album, and I was like, yo, can you please make me a beat that sounds like a guy in a car going in a circle really fast multiple times? And he was like, bet. And he made this beat, and I made this song with that in mind. And so I'll never miss out on an opportunity like that again.
3: But
4: you know what I mean? This is one of the standout records. People really like all the people that we've sent this album to. They've kind of gravitated to High Speed because, you know, and to be honest, it's like drum and bass kind of vibe. And, like, I've never really jumped on something like that. I've done a lot of different genres of music, but that's, like, the first time.
3: It's got that energy. Yeah.
4: Oh, yeah. It's a very much like, ooh, you know, you get lead foot when you're driving. Yeah. You know what I mean? You get a little.
3: You got one hand slung over the wheel.
4: Come on, man. Like, what are we doing, you know?
2: Right on.
4: You know?
2: It's like I told you when you first walked in the station. It's like this album is almost like I wouldn't know what genre to really put it in because it blends. You have a lot of things that's blending in here, which I think is amazing. I love
4: that. Thank you. The thing with me is, man, like I've, because of other musical acts and groups I was a part of and just like my vibe, like I'm hibbity hobbity to my bone. I'm a rapper's rapper, woman MC, but I like to experiment and have fun because as a great philosopher once said, YOLO. So you want to have fun, you want to try some things, and just have fun, man. And I take pride in being a Swiss Army knife of sorts. Yeah. I have a song with Wheatus from Teenage Dirtbag fame, and I have a song with Hyper Pop Records, and I have dance records and stuff. And so like I just want to have fun, and I want to show that I can rhyme over everything, and I can make a bop. I can make a really good song, no matter what beat a canvas you put in front of me, I can probably paint you something really nice. So that's a thing of mine. So yeah, this album does kind of jump from genre to genre to a bit because I just want to. That's just who I am and that's where I'm at creatively.
3: Hearing the influences, yeah.
2: But it has a great flow from start to finish. It's really well laid out and thought out. Which I personally appreciate as a listener.
4: It's
2: one of those things where and the songs are short, so it just flows from one to the other, and it's like you want to keep listening. When it's over with, it's like, wait a minute, it's over already? When you said, it makes you want to go back and listen to it.
4: I put a lot of work into the track listing, man, because that's actually one of my favorite parts of the music process.
2: Absolutely.
4: Not really a big fan of recording.
2: Yes.
4: I like writing and performing. This Saturday, Toulouse Theater, July 25th. But the track listing.
2: I love how you throw that in there.
4: Oh, yeah, I'm on that.
2: We're going to get back to that for sure.
3: Part of the whole overall arrangement.
4: Yes, Lord.
3: It's just a collection of songs. It's a piece.
4: It's a feeling, man. Yeah, it's a vibe, as they say. You have to like kind of create, because for me, again, Yestermuth is using your past as a platform to build your future. So it's like a narrative I have here.
2: Right on.
4: And so I want the songs, even if they don't directly say something, they're going to like give you that feeling so when you get to that last record, you go, huh, okay, cool. Man, I wish that was longer. Let me just run it back. You know what I mean?
2: Mm-hmm. You talking to two old guys that grew up in the vinyl era where people... Artists, when they made albums, they did it specifically and laid the tracks out specifically, even sides of albums.
4: Oh, yeah, yeah, for sure.
2: We'll have a certain feeling on that. So that we respond very well to that. I know I was a playlist kind of a guy. I did the little mixtapes here and there and whatever, which has its place. But, man, to do something from start to finish, I think that's the way to roll.
4: Speaking of vinyl, I may or may not have some at my show Saturday, Toulouse Theater. Maybe. I don't know.
2: Well, I'm not going to tell you what to do or what not to do, but for some reason, people like vinyl.
4: Yeah.
2: They just do.
4: That's so interesting, man. funny. I just had that conversation with myself internally with a vinyl distributor. So we'll see. I don't know. Maybe there's some vinyl at the show July 25th.
2: Well, you might want to, I mean, and seriously, you may want to consider that because as far as the streaming is concerned.
4: Oh, yeah, no, there's nothing there.
2: Exactly.
4: There's a lot. I'm being blessed this album is streaming well. People are checking it out.
2: Right.
4: But of all the streams you added up, I probably could get like 3 cups of coffee.
2: Exactly. Right.
4: And,
2: yeah, right.
4: You know, granted, I try not to participate in capitalism at all, so I don't really care about the money, but I am a full-time rapper.
2: You gotta eat,
4: so
2: man.
4: I have to make money.
2: You gotta eat.
4: So, like, please listen to this music as much as you can, but if you like it, please buy it off of Bandcamp. Oh, I'm sorry, just check it out, and if the Lord puts it on you.
2: That's right.
4: To support to whatever degree.
2: That's
4: but
2: right.
4: But I definitely have vinyl. I'm going to maybe possibly have vinyl Saturday.
2: Nice.
4: Because that's where a lot of the situation gets sustained.
2: Absolutely. Yeah. No. We totally get it. Now, if people want to check you out online,
4: yes,
2: where do they go?
4: Okay, you can go to www.underdogcentral.com. That's my website. But if you're on social media,

0: Yep, you know what I mean? But dude, I'm so excited about this show. I can't even lie to you, man.
1: So are you playing alone or are you playing who are you playing him with?
0: Yeah, so I have a few guys rocking with me. So first off, my man Luther Vandals, who produced this album.
1: He's coming down.
0: He's coming down. His very first time in New Orleans.
1: Yeah.
0: So it's gonna be he's gonna get smacked in the face with some humidity.
2: Yes, he's gonna be over easy.
0: Oh man. Oh yeah.
1: Gets off the plane.
0: He might
1: man.
0: Be scrambled. He
1: right
0: might on. Be scrambled.
1: Right.
0: So shout out to my brother Luther Vandals for popping out. My dog K the Beast, who actually went here to Tulane some years ago. But my man K the Beast, local rapper. He's also an incredible actor. He's a playwright, producer, super dope. I got my man Marcel P. Black. He's kind of like if Killer Mike was from Baton Rouge. He is amazing. One of my favorite people on the planet. We have Global Warming. They're a local hip-hop collective here. Those are my guys. Shouts to everybody involved. I can't name all of them. I'd be here for 3 years.
1: Forever,
0: Shouts to Global Warming. And then you got me. And my man Donnie Rose is hosting, an incredible poet out of Baton Rouge, but he lives here in New Orleans now. And shouts out to Mix Alternative Magazine and Convo Club Podcast. They're bringing it. Shouts out to Mockley, a local drink company here. They're going to be doing like some things at the event as well. So, yo, first of all, if you like hip hop, this show is for you.
1: Right
0: the
1: on.
0: Whole lineup is just a bunch of dope rappers. I'm talking about. And it's all types of rappers too. We got the hippity hoppity guys. We got the alternative. We have the energetic. We have the political. We have like the New York. Like it's gonna be. We got the fun stuff.
1: Nice.
0: It's just gonna be. And there's not like a lot of dope hip hop concerts happening in the summer in New Orleans, right?
2: Yeah.
0: And to be honest, there's not a lot of hip hop happening in New Orleans.
1: Correct.
0: Right. So
1: That's
0: like
1: correct.
0: You gotta come out and support. You gotta show love because this is gonna be one of the ones you don't want to miss. So if you love hip hop. I'm talking about even if the last time you listened to rap was N.W.A., just come out. Just pop out because it's going to be a great time. And I'm biased.
1: I'm with you. I wonder why.
0: But
1: you got to
0: be biased.
1: You got to be,
0: But
1: man.
0: I think this is going to be the best underground hip-hop concert this year in New Orleans.
1: Well, no lie. Wow. It's an amazing album. So
0: Thank
1: there's,
0: you.
1: Yeah. I think
0: I'm doing like an hour and a half, 2 hour set.
1: Wow.
0: My fans like really, they know my cat. Yo, I have a lot of music. I have a lot of music.
1: Nice.
0: And I have some really dope special guests coming out. People that a lot of people know. And I got some, it's going to be a wild night. So July 25th.
1: This Saturday.
0: The doors are at 7 p.m. Toulouse Theater, man. Pop out, man. It's going to be
2: great.
0: Sounds
2: like an incredible show.
0: Yeah,
1: nice.
0: Man, it's going to be great.
1: All right, Alfred, thanks so much for coming in. We're gonna send you off with one song. Go ahead and pick
0: the last song.
1: Play
0: Sunday Drive, Landis' Redux. This is my favorite song I've ever made.
1: All right.
2: Really?
0: In my 17 years.
1: Oh, wow.
0: This song means the world to me.
1: Oh, wow.
2: Okay.
0: Quickly, the only time I'm the first rapper to ever do a full set with the Louisiana Philharmonic Orchestra. And so the only time I've ever played this song is I've done it twice. And the only time I've ever played this song is both of those times with the LPO. This is a gorgeous song. This song means the world to me. It's about a very serious like kind of energy. The song's about death, but it's in a beautiful way. And my brother Landis Banks, may he rest in peace, he inspired this record. And so this is my baby. I love this song to no end.
1: Awesome.
0: So yeah.
1: All right.
2: Let's give this roll. One a listen. Right.
1: Thanks, Alpha, for coming
0: sure.
1: in, man.
0: For sure.

0: People with disabilities can reduce the fear, panic, and inconvenience that comes with hurricane evacuation by planning ahead. The website of the Governor's Office of Homeland Security and Emergency Preparedness at getagameplan.org has a list of precautions and preparations.
1: And I want to invite you to tune in Sunday mornings to the Cheese Music Show, a mellow, meditative mainstay at WTUL for, get this, over 50 years. That's right. Half a century.
2: It's longer than most people have been alive, man.
1: Present company excluded.
0: Yeah, right on.
1: Allow yourself to be awash in the soothing sounds of New Age music, ambient, down-home tempo, Berlin School, and other sonically serene distant shores. Brought to you by a dedicated rotating cast of DJs to help you usher in a peaceful morning every Sunday from 6 to 10 a.m.
0: Oh,
1: we're going to usher you in.
0: That's early in the morning,
1: right,
0: man.
1: Yeah, well, you're going to be seated over here.
0: Yes. Can I get you a drink? We're gonna have the little coats and the hat. We're gonna be ushers, right? We're gonna usher them in.
1: We got our flashlights.
0: Yeah. Because it does get dark down in the basement here.
1: Yeah.
0: So, but anyway, shout out to Alfred Banks, man, for coming in and talking about his show, his upcoming show Saturday, and his brand new album out.
1: An enjoyable person, huh?
0: Oh, that was a lot of fun.
1: Yeah. Wow.
0: I always enjoy interviews. Interviews are fun,
1: this
0: man.
1: This one was really great.
0: And it's always great to meet different people. It's always great to meet musicians and artists. It just is. They're my favorite people. I don't know what else to say. But they are my favorite people, for sure. But anyway, this is Spambled Eggs, and time has just really flown. You know, time has flown.
1: Really,
0: in fact,
1: has.
0: I mean, we had to turn the propane off because we just did. And
1: it was making so much.
0: Well,
1: noise.
0: we had guests in the. Yeah, dude, you never offered him any spam and eggs.
1: Yeah, see, I do have some courtesy.
0: Yeah. Right. Yeah. Yeah, because who wants to be offered that? Right. Yeah. Who wants that? All right.

0: You are tuned to WTUL New Orleans 91.5 on your FM dial. That was Ozone Player doing something called Limping Alien, and the title is Frozen Paint on Boiling Canvas.
1: Hmm. Yeah, and we also heard Psychobab.
0: Yes!
1: That's the way I'd pronounce it.
0: Yes, that. Right!
1: I'm a Yuru Moon. That's the name of it. From Ayurumu Moon Dance from NRTYA.
0: Interesting. Yes, very, very, very interesting. we thought it was Robert Plant. It's like in his early days. Before that was a view of Earth from the Moon. That was Emerson and Henry David Thoreau.
1: Huh. Yeah.
0: Isn't that interesting?
1: Yeah, it is. We also heard Kelly Duplex doing Fabric Hands. And that's from our own WTUL's Songs from the Basement, Volume 23.
0: 23 years and running.
1: So we did get a couple moon tunes in there, didn't we?
0: Yes, we did.
1: Since yesterday was Moon Day.
0: Moon Day, yes, right. Mm-hmm. Yes, when we landed on the moon in 1969, July 20th. You remember that?
1: Oh yeah, I remember that. I think it was
0: like it was yesterday.
1: It was filmed on the back lot. Right?
0: Yeah. Well, no. I mean, people say Kubrick did it, filmed it, which, you know, but you know, he insisted on doing it on location. So yeah.
1: Yeah. That's true.
0: So if he did film it, he filmed it on the moon. All you moon deniers. So anyway. Well, I think we're just about out of here. We will be back next Tuesday from 10 to noon for more fun and games, more eggs and spam.
1: So don't say we didn't give you fair warning.
0: Fair warning. So, yeah, you can decide to, well, whatever you want to decide to do.
1: Leave town or whatever.
0: Throw your radio against the wall. Yeah. What is it with these guys?
1: Don't tell me they're coming back.
0: Again? Jeez. Yeah,
1: Speaking of coming back, I'll be coming back. I'll be coming back here in 4 hours.
0: Couple of hours, yeah.
1: About 4 hours, yeah.
0: Right.
1: To do some world music from 4 to 6.
0: On your world show, yeah. And I'll be back on Wednesday morning, tomorrow morning, 6 to 9. So that's exciting. Very exciting. Right. It's my early day. I got to get up with the chickens.
1: And you'll be bringing your cohort. Nipper?
0: Oh, yeah, Nipper. Yeah, of course. I can't forget Nipper. Nipper is at home right now as we speak.
1: Mixing it up, huh?
0: He is. He's got his little... I'm going to have to take a picture and post it online with his headphones on in front of the mixing board. It's like he thinks he's all that. But I think a lot of dogs think they're all that anyway. All right. Thanks for listening. Hope you have a great rest of your day.
2: Spam, spam, spam, spam, spam, spam, spam, spam, spam, spam, spam, spam, spam, spam, spam, spam, spam, spam, spam, spam, spam, spam, spam, spam, spam, spam, spam, spam, spam, spam, spam, spam, spam, spam, spam, spam, spam, spam, spam, spam, spam, spam, spam, spam, spam, spam, spam, spam, spam, spam, spam, spam, spam, spam, spam, spam, spam, spam, spam, spam, spam, spam, spam, spam, spam, spam, spam, spam, spam, spam, spam, spam, spam, spam, spam, spam, spam, spam, spam, spam, spam, spam, spam, spam, spam, spam, spam, spam, spam, spam, spam, spam, spam, spam, spam, spam, spam, spam, spam, spam, spam, spam, spam, spam, spam, spam, spam, spam, spam, spam, spam, spam, spam, spam, spam, spam, spam, spam, spam, spam, spam, spam, spam, spam, spam, spam

0: you were easily offended by folks making fun of Elvis Presley, the king of rock and roll, you may want to change stations for a little while.
1: I got no city.
0: There are certain laws which the universe must obey. Some of them were written by men like Stephen Hawking and Albert Einstein. Some of them were written by men like Thomas Jefferson and Alexander Hamilton. Some of them were never written down, but instead have evolved over time, such as the law that states, steps must be taken so that bell bottoms never come back into style. But there is one law that stands out among all other laws, and despite frequent claims to the contrary, this law has held since the mid-1970s and will always be true. And this law states, yes, Elvis is dead.
1: I got no city.
0: Now, along with this law comes an important observation. This observation is so compelling that many people, when they see it as true, which it is, want to forget that first law of the universe. And this observation is, the ghost of Elvis Presley walks the earth today.
1: I got no city.
0: One might well ask, why does the ghost of Elvis Presley, the king of rock and roll, still walk the earth? Well, there's no simple answer to that question. You see, when Elvis was a young man, he walked the straight and narrow path of music. He created music no one had heard before, and performed it in ways no one had ever seen before. But then one day, Elvis Presley committed the most vile sin any musician can commit, that one sin which the gods of music will never forgive. Elvis became a Las Vegas lounge singer.
1: I got no city.
0: And thus the specter of Elvis has been condemned to walk the face of the earth with the sounds of top 40 radio and cheap commercial alternative radio ringing in his ghostly ears. Remember the king. Remember his judgment. Remember his fate. WTUL, New Orleans. Helping to save your eternal soul from the flickering flames of musical hell.

0: Mom, turn on the TV. Oh, I hate this one. Is there anything else on? This is stupid. This is real stupid. Change the channel, Mom. God, this is boring.
1: Nights in with WTUL, New Orleans.
0: Come on, let's see what else is on.

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This is WTUL FM 91.5. Quit your job, quit school, or you will be melted by the sun. This is Glenn Phillips of the Glenn Phillips Band.

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1: Once again, WTUL's roving microphone brings you the sounds of Tulane.

Hey, this is Frank Black. That's right, Frank Black on WTUL 91.5 FM New Orleans, progressive stereo rock music. In the future, maybe you can see me in Las Vegas with Henry Rollins on the Hank and Frank crooning hour down at one of the better casinos someday when you're older and have more money to spend.

0: this interview at the Sheraton Charles Hotel.
1: Yes, miss. Well, we'd like to know some of your qualifications and...
0: I'm between the ages of 21 and 26. I weigh between 105 and 138 pounds. I'm between 5 feet 3 inches and 5 feet 8 inches tall. I have good health and good vision. I'm a high school graduate...
1: It would be better if you had 2 years of college.
0: I know a foreign language, and everybody tells me I'm a dumb blonde.
1: I think you might have one too many qualifications. Pan American Airlines could have a position for you as an airline stewardess. You could travel to Paris, London, Rome, Tokyo. After only 1 year, your salary would be $425 per month. You would,
0: Hey, I don't want to do all that. I thought this was the interviews for elevator operators.
1: But with all your qualifications and the tremendous opportunity of traveling...
0: No, I didn't want to do all that. I just... On an airplane, I just wanted to operate elevators.
1: I knew she hadn't won too many qualifications. I guess that's just another experience for Pan Am.
2: Don't miss your chance. 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That's 524-0454 for an interview appointment. 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

yeah. Oh, it was supposed to be some kind of different. Oh, oh, oh, oh, yes. And I don't know whether I want white America to remember or forget that Jesus Christ was the first non-violent revolutionary to

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0: have it. We've got pretty much a summation. We started out, covered a lot of territory here this afternoon through Dr. John's recording history and on through, which, as I said earlier, is deeply intertwined with the music history of New Orleans rhythm and blues. And fortunately enough, we had George Porter here in the studio today. I'd like to thank you for coming, George, and thank you too, Mac.
1: Yeah, you're right.
0: And you know, I hope the best of luck to y'all personally and to other musicians in the city, too.
1: And I like to say, whenever I'm in town, I like to listen to WTUL right here in New Orleans. And I hope everybody else is checking it out.
2: Top of the line.
1: Yeah, you're right.
0: Well, thank y'all a lot. Let me close right now with a selection, the title cut from In the Right Place, Dr. John's 1973 hit. And I hope all of y'all realize y'all were in the right place this afternoon.

0: this happen at me?
1: Oh, sir, just what do you mean bursting into my study like this? You blithering ape! I say, just what is your name? Oh, Bigglesworth?
2: Yes, my lord.
1: This ape doesn't know his name. Fancy that, eh, what?
2: It is quite extraordinary, my lord.
1: What are we going to do with this? Get out of my humidor, you!
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1: Egad, Billsworth, he's shedding hair all over my rug.
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0: Yeah, you've heard these guys on TUL before. But did you realize they got their start here?
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0: froze and stiff. 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'Cause I was out playing pinball every night.
1: That's right!

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Hey, you. Do you got two arms? About two legs. Do you have a stutter? You don't even stutter? What are you complaining about? 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Might cheer you up.

Good afternoon. You are listening to WTUL New Orleans 91.5 FM. My name is Ray, and I'm going to be with you for the next couple hours, playing music from around the world on a show I call Four Corners of a Sphere. There in the background is Natasha Raj doing Space Inns from a thing called Ocean Birds. And let's see what's going on around town this evening in the Crescent City on a very, very hot evening. I think it's running about 97 degrees right now. So find a nice cool spot, a nice cold adult beverage, and chill out to some music. Maybe that's what we ought to do this evening. Or just stay home and listen to WTOL. That works too. Let's see what's going on around town this evening. Starting at 5:30 at Polly's Delicatessen, Mark Rubin and James Hossman. 6:30 at Ellis Marcellus Center for Music is Linda Albert. 7 o'clock at the Louis J. Roussel Performance Hall on St. Charles Avenue is NOLA International Piano Competition, semi-final, round one, day three. Snug Harbor Jazz Bistro at 7:30 hosts Zodi Priester with a second show at 9:30. 8 o'clock at Chicky Wawa on Canal Street is Emerson Wolf and the Wishbones. 9 o'clock at Siberia's Dead Harry and Kelly Duplex. 9 o'clock, Gasa Gasa, Wombo and Shower Curtain. And finally, 10 o'clock, Down in the Rabbit Hole, the Rebirth Brass Band. Got a little sampling of some music going on around town to catch. And let's get into some music here of our own.

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And I want to invite you to tune into the Alt Oldies Show. That's right, the Alt Oldies Show every Saturday night on WTUL from 8 until 10 to hear music left of the radio dial as it was in past decades. Let the DJs take you on a sonic joyride through the past that includes old prog, vintage, new wave and punk, underground, rock and soul, synthwave, psychedelia, and much more. If it's vintage and cool, the DJs will blow off the dust and play it for you. That's every Saturday from 8 until 10 p.m. only on WTUL New Orleans. Of course. Well, what have we been listening to here? We just heard from Jorge Argario doing Preto Con Preta. And it's from an album called Tocando o Samba. Before that, we heard Garia Bonita. And that is from a compilation. Let's see. That's a compilation of music from the coffee lands. It's put out by Punto Mayo, and it's got some very interesting things on that, of course. And that was Julian Avaros, and he is from Peru that gave us that number. Before that was Chico Baroque doing Codiadiano from Construcao. And we heard Seo doing Rosa Miena Rosa from her album Vera Rosa. We also heard Tam Tam 2000 doing Mi Vuelo Guiero from an album called Rendezvous Rumba. And that's where we've been so far in our program here at the top of the hour. We're going to get back into it and see if we got something interesting queued up. Trying to keep it a little on the cool side. Can you guess why? Boy, it's brutal out there. Take care. Stay hydrated. Stay indoors if you can. If not, well, just do what you got to do to keep cool, okay? In the meantime, let's listen to this one.

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Well, that was none other than Cesaria Evora doing Mar Azul from an album of that same name. Of course, that's going to translate to Blue Sea. Before that, Habib Quixote did Sara Maya from an album titled Maya. Ancient Future gave us Forest Frolic. It's from Planet Passion, the 30th anniversary edition. Tom Diagate did Fala from a Punto Mayo compilation simply titled Mali. Ramata Diagate did Segule from her album Mabam. And we also heard another one from Habib from his Afriki album called Niteri. And that's where we started that set off about a half hour or so ago. And before we get back into the music, let's see what's going on musically around town on this warm Tuesday evening in the Crescent City. Well, starting at 5:30, which is just another half hour or so, at Polly's Delicatessen Italiano on Oak Street is Mark Rubin and James Hausman. 6:30 at the Alice Marcellus Center for Music is Linda Albert. 7 o'clock at Louis J. Roussel Performance Hall on St. Charles is the NOLA International Piano Competition Semifinal, Round 1, Day 3. Snug Harbor at 7:30 features Zoe DePriester and a second show at 9:30. 8 o'clock at Chickiwawa is Emerson Wolf and the Wishbones. 9 o'clock at Siberia is Dead Harry and Kelly Duplex. Also at 9 o'clock at Gasa Gasa is Wombo and Shower Curtain. And 10 o'clock down in the rabbit hole is the Rebirth Brass Band. A little sampling of music going on around a very warm, very, very warm Tuesday evening. So keep cool. Listen to some cool music. We'll try to do what we can to keep everything cool here in the basement at WTUL on the campus of beautiful Tulane University. So let's get back into the music and see what we've got queued up, shall we? Yes, we shall.

This is Four Corners of a Sphere on WTUL New Orleans 91.5 FM. And who was that? That was none other than King Sunny a Day, King of Juju. And before King Sunny, who did Samba, it's from a 7 Degrees North. It's the name of the album, and I believe that's also a name of a record label. Go figure. Before that was Samia Farah doing Cool, which sounds like an appropriate title to get into today. And it's from her album, simply entitled Samia Farah. Before that was Willie and Lobo doing Seven Veils from their album Seven Veils. Juan Martin did Tu Eres La Fuente, and that is from his El Alquimista album, The Alchemist. And before Juan, we heard Vood Diop doing Africa Wassa from an album of that same title. And we started that set off with Vinicius Canturaria doing Amor Brasileiro from his album Tacuma. So that's where we've been for the past half hour, kind of bouncing around here, and a little Africa, a little, we got into some Brazilian, we got into some, oh, little kind of a gypsy sort of flamenco thing going on there. Before we get back into the music, let's see what's a couple things I do want to relate to you. One of those is New Orleans City Assisted Evacuation provides residents with a free ride to a shelter during a mandatory evacuation. They also provide a ride home once it is safe to return. Evacuteer volunteers will help residents and make sure that families, including pets, stay together. More information is available online at ready.nola.gov. It's very pertinent information for this time of year. It really pays to be prepared. So keep all that good information. If you don't have a ride to get out of town, if you have to evacuate, and New Orleanians know very well what that's all about. So that's good information to know. We're going to get back into the music right now, and let's see what we've got queued up. I don't really remember what I put on, but we're getting ready to find out together.

You are listening to WTUL New Orleans 91.5 FM, and we are drawing close to the end of our world music show, Four Corners of a Sphere, with your host, DJ Ray. And we're kind of slipping into Oceania early, right? Those who listen to the show regularly know that I typically end the show with something from Hawaiian Islands. But we just heard from Te Waka doing a thing called Tau Naie from their self-titled album Te Waka. They are actually from New Zealand. And before that, we heard Telek doing Burn Nake from his Serious Tom release. And Telek is from Papua New Guinea. And before that, we heard from Mary Jane LeMond doing Bog a Laken from Susase. Now, they are clearly Scottish. And, it's interesting use of bagpipe, without a doubt. And we also heard from Sheb I. Sabah doing Durja Puja. And it's from his Maha Maya Sri Durga release. That's about where we started things off there. Yeah, about 25 minutes ago or so. And I'm going to leave you with what I typically do, something from the islands. It's my little mahalo for saying, for hanging in with us and, enjoying the show, hopefully, and enjoying the music as much as I've enjoyed playing it for you. And thanks for all the aloha. And we're just going to end it with the big guy. That's right. Brada is Israel Komokoala Aole, the big man on the uke. And let's let that one roll.

There's another song about compassion, hoaloha, about being pono with each other, with the aina, with the ocean, with the sky. Lately, a lot of stuff been happening back home where, you know, sovereignty and

Hi, this is Mike Mills from REWT to WDM. You're listening to Mayor on the Slim Gounces. WTUL. Now, you're listening to me. 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

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Thank you.

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2: 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Here we are. Is that enough? Now I just thought, huh? 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

Pero, ¿cómo ver? Ya me voy a nombrar, I want you to stand in that corner and don't open your mouth. Shut up, shut up. 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We're gonna fight right now for some junk I heard. 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